0: On July 23rd, a Great Falls winner playing Montana slots claimed their prize of $23,732 on July 24th. And another Great Falls winner betting with Sportsbet Montana claimed their prize of $5,756 on July 23rd. The Montana Lottery has a long history of giving back to the state. They've contributed over $2.25 million annually to Montana STEM scholarships. The Hill County Republican Central Committee had their nominating convention for the open Hill County Commission seat in District 3. Nominated was candidate Morgan Olson, who was then voted in as the Republican candidate officially for the District 3 seat. Olson will face current Commissioner Perry Atchison, who was nominated by the Democrats earlier this month. A special election for the District 3 County Commission positions is due to the resignation of Bill Lanier earlier this year. Because Lanier was in the second year of his term, Montana Code Annotated states that a special election must be held to fill the rest of his term starting January 1st of 2027.
1: Montana Republican U.S. Senator Steve Daines recognized Montana native Jory Thomas as Montanan of the Month for his selfless actions and quick thinking to save a man from drowning in the Yellowstone River. Through his Montanan of the Month initiative, each month Daines highlights a Montanan by submitting a statement of recognition in the recipient's honor into the congressional record, the document that reflects the official proceedings of Congress. Daines welcomes anyone to nominate fellow Montanans for his Montanan of the Month program by calling his office at 202-224-2651 or filling out the submission form on his website. Governor Greg Gianforte joined Montana Fish, Wildlife, and Parks Director Christy Clark last week to cut the ribbon on the Siskin Island fishing access site near Livingston, expanding public access to the Upper Yellowstone River. Earlier this month, FWP accepted the donation of the 82-acre island complex on the Upper Yellowstone River for the creation of a new fishing access site. The island complex, now known as Siskin Island FAS, is accessible by watercraft between Mallard's Rest and Pine Creek FASs about 13 miles south of Livingston. The site was donated to FWP by Trust for Public Land after they facilitated a donation from the previous landowners. Governor Gianforte said, quote, "It's a great help to cut the ribbon on Siskin Island to expand public access along the Yellowstone for Montanans to fish, float, and enjoy the outdoors. The Yellowstone River is the longest free-flowing river in the lower 48, and we are glad to play a part in keeping this river healthy and accessible for future generations," end quote.
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2: From ABC News, I'm Dave Packard. Jay Clayton confirmed to be National Intelligence Director weeks after President Trump sought to delay his nomination. The vote along party lines, Republican Senator Tom Cotton, Intelligence Committee Chair.
3: Given his past professional experience, Mr. Clayton is well qualified to serve as the Director of National Intelligence. As the United States Attorney for the Southern District of New York, Mr. Clayton went after some of the worst national security threats.
2: Democratic Senator Ron Wyden voted against the confirmation.
4: It has been clear for months that under this administration, the main qualification to be DNI is the willingness to use the position to spread conspiracy theories about elections and to help Donald Trump make it harder for Americans to vote.
2: It's being called an attempted surprise attack. Iranian forces firing ballistic missiles today at U.S. forces in the Middle East, says CENTCOM, which also says those missiles were successfully intercepted. President Trump speaking today at the Washington National Cathedral for the funeral of former Senator Lindsey Graham.
5: He was a man who gave America the full measure of his good and mighty heart until that heart itself just gave out.
2: Graham died nearly 2 weeks ago, age 71. Japan's public broadcaster NHK is now reporting that at least two people have been confirmed dead in the partial collapse at a shopping mall following today's powerful earthquake. ABC's James Longman.
6: Fires have been reported, thousands are without power, and there are also concerns about landslides. There's a particular focus on a mall where the floor collapsed, and aerials from the scene show the roof has caved in too. Local media say at least 50 people are in the hospital with injuries. The Prime Minister has said people's lives are the top priority, and they've set up a task force to deploy for rescue operations if needed.
2: American Airlines says planes are again departing after a forced ground stop earlier today due to an IT outage. You're listening to ABC News.
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2: Michigan Attorney General Dana Nassel says she's opened an investigation into last month's swatting incident where authorities were called to Transportation Secretary Pete Buttigieg's house over false allegations. One late-night host is taking on a gas station chain.
11: Many of Buc-ee's lawsuits claim trademark infringement by companies that have mascots similar to its ball cap-wearing beaver character. Now, late-night comedy show Last Week Tonight has designed a logo with a familiar-looking squirrel. Host John Oliver.
12: I'm so happy to announce that you can now buy this image on a variety of products from tumblers to hats.
11: Proceeds going to a nonprofit that fights hunger. Buc-ee's general counsel tells the Dallas Morning News that the company has no plans to sue yet. Jim Ryan, ABC News.
2: Singer Ariana Grande is filing suit against dozens of hackers saying they released unpublished music and personal information for profit.
13: The lawsuit claims the unnamed suspects hacked into various personal digital accounts of photographers and producers who have worked closely with Grande, leading to the unlawful and egregious theft, dissemination, and exploitation of unreleased content. The lawsuit filed in Los Angeles names John Doe 1 and John Doe's 2 through 100 as defendants, accusing them of invasion of privacy and violating a California data theft law.
2: ABC's Hannah Batah. Kenya's wildlife authorities investigating the deaths of 15 elephants over the past month in Amboseli National Park. Dave Packer, ABC News.
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0: And now your Weather Command forecast. Tonight should be mostly clear with areas of smoke, lows in the upper 50s, and south winds up to 10 miles an hour that shift to the northwest after midnight. Wednesday should be sunny with patchy smoke throughout the day, highs in the lower 90s, and northwest winds 5 to 10 miles an hour. Wednesday night should be mostly clear with patchy smoke, lows in the upper 50s, and northeast winds blowing 5 to 10 miles an hour, increasing after midnight.
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1: 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We have a retirement program and incentive pay for long-term employees. 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No previous experience required. 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The quote of the week is from Ralph Waldo Emerson. The only person you are destined to become is the person you decide to be.
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0: It's chemical. The Rocky Boy Pow Wow is celebrating 60 years of their annual grass dance celebration, happening July 31st to August 2nd. 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

0: extended look at your Weather Command forecast. Tonight should be mostly clear with areas of smoke, lows in the upper 50s, and south winds up to 10 miles an hour, shifting to the northwest after midnight. Wednesday should be sunny with patchy smoke throughout the day, highs in the lower 90s, and northwest winds 5 to 10 miles an hour. Wednesday night should be mostly clear with patchy smoke, lows in the upper 50s, and northeast winds 5 to 10 miles an hour, increasing to up to 15 miles an hour after midnight. Thursday should be sunny with patchy smoke in the morning, hopefully falling off in the afternoon, with highs in the mid-90s. Northeast winds blowing up to 10 miles an hour that shift to the west in the afternoon. Thursday night should be partly cloudy with a 20% chance of rain after midnight, lows in the upper 50s. Friday and Friday night should be clear, highs in the upper 90s, lows in the upper 50s.
1: Montana DEQ has issued an air quality alert for Beaverhead, Blaine, Broadwater, Cascade, Shoto, Deer Lodge, Fergus, Granite, Jefferson, Judith Basin, Lake, Lewis and Clark, Liberty, Mineral, Missoula, Mar, Petroleum, Ponderay, Powell, Raw Valley, Sanders, Silver Bow, Teton, Toole, Phillips, and Hill counties. The alert expires at 9 a.m. on Wednesday, July 29th. Wildfire smoke from Oregon continues to pour into Montana. Oregon wildfires will remain the biggest contributor to Montana's smoky skies in the coming days. There are a handful of wildfires burning across Montana. Unseasonably warm temperatures and low humidity allowed some of these to expand quickly over the last 24 hours. The Elder One fire is just west of Frenchtown, grew on Monday. It has now burned 510 acres and is 0% contained. Per satellite imagery, the most active wildfire in the state on Monday was Silver Trap Fire, burning east of Flathead Lake in Bob Marshall Wilderness. It has now burned 394 acres. At 9 a.m. on Tuesday, particulate levels in Billings, Hamilton, and Helena are unhealthy for sensitive groups. Particulate levels in Butte, Columbia Falls, Cutbank, Dillon, Frenchtown, Great Falls, Haver, Lewistown, Libby, Malta, Missoula, Sleeping Giant, and Thompson Falls are all moderate. By Wednesday afternoon, the Light Rapid Refresh Forecast System smoke model shows light to moderate smoke covering much of the western half of the state from domestic and regional wildfires.
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1: Here's a look at your local and state news. The City of Havre Public Works Department is resuming residential street sweeping in the Lions Park area of Havre later this week. City of Havre Public Works Director Trevor Mork told new media broadcasters that after the sweeping, the city has other work they plan to complete in that part of the community.
2: The City of Havre Public Works Department was to come in and do some paint marking as well as asphalt maintenance while those streets are clear. So when you see those no parking signs posted, please remove your vehicles from that area.
1: If you have any questions about city maintenance projects, call the City of Havre Public Works Department at 406-265-4941. You can find this story and others like it on our website, HighlineToday.com.
3: The Montana Department of Natural Resources and Conservation is seeking comment on a proposed land exchange involving state trust lands and private lands located in Macon County. The exchange is located about 22 miles north of Circle. Under the proposal, DNRC and 4B Properties LLC would exchange approximately 600 acres of legally inaccessible state trust land for about 480 acres of private land, including 320 acres with legal access and 160 acres with administrative access. An appraisal conducted in March determined the value of the state trust land to be $417,500, the value of the 4B Properties land at $587,500. Written comments may be submitted through the DNRC website.
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0: You finally worked up the courage to ask her the big question. You've been searching for the perfect

0: way to tell her how you feel. And you want the moment to be a wonderful memory for the rest of your lives. Leave her speechless with a beautiful diamond engagement ring. 20 years from now, she may not remember exactly what you said, but she will remember the moment. A diamond says it all. J.M. Donovan Designs and Fine Jewelry, 106 3rd Avenue downtown. 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
2: From ABC News, I'm Dave Packer. Jay Clayton confirmed to be National Intelligence Director weeks after President Trump sought to delay his nomination. The vote along party lines, Republican Senator Tom Cotton, Intelligence Committee Chair.
3: Given his past professional experience, Mr. Clayton is well qualified to serve as the Director of National Intelligence. As the United States Attorney for the Southern District of New York, Mr. Clayton went after some of the worst national security threats.
2: Democratic Senator Ron Wyden voted against the confirmation.
4: It has been clear for months that under this administration, the main qualification to be DNI is the willingness to use the position to spread conspiracy theories about elections and to help Donald Trump make it harder for Americans to vote.
2: It's being called an attempted surprise attack. Iranian forces firing ballistic missiles today at U.S. forces in the Middle East, says CENTCOM, which also says those missiles were successfully intercepted. President Trump speaking today at the Washington National Cathedral for the funeral of former Senator Lindsey Graham.
5: He was a man who gave America the full measure of his good and mighty heart until that heart itself just gave out.
2: Graham died nearly 2 weeks ago, age 71. Japan's public broadcaster NHK is now reporting that at least two people have been confirmed dead in the partial collapse at a shopping mall following today's powerful earthquake. ABC's James Longman.
6: Fires have been reported, thousands are without power, and there are also concerns about landslides. There's a particular focus on a mall where the floor collapsed, and aerials from the scene show the roof has caved in too. Local media say at least 50 people are in the hospital with injuries. The Prime Minister has said people's lives are the top priority, and they've set up a task force to deploy for rescue operations if needed.
2: American Airlines says planes are again departing after a forced ground stop earlier today due to an IT outage. You're listening to ABC News.
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2: Michigan Attorney General Dana Nassel says she's opened an investigation into last month's swatting incident where authorities were called to Transportation Secretary Pete Buttigieg's house over false allegations. One late-night host is taking on a gas station chain.
11: Many of Buc-ee's lawsuits claim trademark infringement by companies that have mascots similar to its ball cap-wearing beaver character. Now, late-night comedy show Last Week Tonight has designed a logo with a familiar-looking squirrel. Host John Oliver.
12: I'm so happy to announce that you can now buy this image on a variety of products from tumblers to hats.
11: Proceeds going to a nonprofit that fights hunger. Buc-ee's general counsel tells the Dallas Morning News that the company has no plans to sue yet. Jim Ryan, ABC News.
2: Singer Ariana Grande is filing suit against dozens of hackers, saying they released unpublished music, and personal information for profit.
13: The lawsuit claims the unnamed suspects hacked into various personal digital accounts of photographers and producers who have worked closely with Grande, leading to the unlawful and egregious theft, dissemination, and exploitation of unreleased content. The lawsuit filed in Los Angeles names John Doe 1 and John Doe's 2 through 100 as defendants, accusing them of invasion of privacy and violating a California data theft law.
2: ABC's Hannah Batah. Kenya's wildlife authorities investigating the deaths of 15 elephants over the past month in Amboseli National Park. Dave Packer, ABC News.
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15: And now your Weather Command forecast. Tonight should be mostly clear with areas of smoke, lows in the upper 50s, and south winds up to 10 miles an hour that shift to the northwest after midnight. Wednesday should be sunny with patchy smoke throughout the day, highs in the lower 90s, and northwest winds 5 to 10 miles an hour. Wednesday night should be mostly clear with patchy smoke, lows in the upper 50s, and northeast winds blowing 5 to 10 miles an hour, increasing after midnight.
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0: now, an extended look at your Weather Command forecast. Tonight should be mostly clear with areas of smoke, lows in the upper 50s, and south winds up to 10 miles an hour, shifting to the northwest after midnight. Wednesday should be sunny with patchy smoke throughout the day, highs in the lower 90s, and northwest winds 5 to 10 miles an hour. Wednesday night should be mostly clear with patchy smoke, lows in the upper 50s, and northeast winds 5 to 10 miles an hour, increasing to up to 15 miles an hour after midnight. Thursday should be sunny with patchy smoke in the morning, hopefully falling off in the afternoon, with highs in the mid-90s. Northeast winds blowing up to 10 miles an hour that shift to the west in the afternoon. Thursday night should be partly cloudy with a 20% chance of rain after midnight, lows in the upper 50s. Friday and Friday night should be clear, highs in the upper 90s, lows in the upper 50s.
1: Montana DEQ has issued an air quality alert for Beaverhead, Blaine, Broadwater, Cascade, Shoto, Deer Lodge, Fergus, Granite, Jefferson, Judith Basin, Lake, Lewis and Clark, Liberty, Mineral, Missoula, Mar, Petroleum, Ponderay, Powell, Raw Valley, Sanders, Silver Bow, Teton, Toole, Phillips, and Hill counties. The alert expires at 9 a.m. on Wednesday, July 29th. Wildfire smoke from Oregon continues to pour into Montana. Oregon wildfires will remain the biggest contributor to Montana's smoky skies in the coming days. There are a handful of wildfires burning across Montana. Unseasonably warm temperatures and low humidity allowed some of these to expand quickly over the last 24 hours. The Elder One fire is just west of Frenchtown, grew on Monday. It has now burned 510 acres and is 0% contained. Per satellite imagery, the most active wildfire in the state on Monday was Silver Trap Fire, burning east of Flathead Lake in Bob Marshall Wilderness. It has now burned 394 acres. At 9 a.m. on Tuesday, particulate levels in Billings, Hamilton, and Helena are unhealthy for sensitive groups. Particulate levels in Butte, Columbia Falls, Cutbank, Dillon, Frenchtown, Great Falls, Haver, Lewistown, Libby, Malta, Missoula, Sleeping Giant, and Thompson Falls are all moderate. By Wednesday afternoon, the Light Rapid Refresh Forecast System smoke model shows light to moderate smoke covering much of the western half of the state from domestic and regional wildfires.
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1: Here's a look at your local and state news. The United States Department of Agriculture is reminding agricultural producers impacted by increased input costs and natural disasters that the deadlines to apply for safety net and disaster assistance programs designed to protect their financial security are coming soon. USDA's Farm Service Agency wants to remind producers that the Assistance for Specialty Crop Farmers Program and the Supplemental Disaster Relief Program both have deadlines in early August. Additionally, thanks to the Working Families Tax Cuts Act, eligible landowners have until the end of August to review and consider base acre increases for the first time since 2002 for the Agriculture Risk Coverage and Price Loss Coverage programs. Agricultural producers are reminded of these important upcoming deadlines. August 7th is the deadline to apply for ASCF, August 12th is the deadline to apply for SDRP, and August 31st is the deadline to review base allocations through ARC/PLC.
2: 62 new officers who will serve in 39 agencies across the state graduated last week from the Montana Law Enforcement Academy within the Montana Department of Justice. MLEA provides basic and advanced training for state, county, city, and tribal law enforcement officers throughout Montana. Attorney General Austin Knutson was in attendance to congratulate and address the graduates. Knutson said, quote, "I am proud of the men and women who chose to become Montana's newest law enforcement officers. They will face many unique obstacles as they embark on their career, but I am confident that their training over the last 12 weeks has prepared them for what lies ahead. Congratulations, Class 190. End quote.
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1: From ABC News, I'm Dave Packer. A state of emergency tonight in Wisconsin, a day after a monster tornado ripped through parts of the state. Homes destroyed, trees and utility poles snapped like twigs. Now that weather moving east, a severe storm threat from Virginia up to New England. And a rough day for anyone flying. ABC's Rhiannon Alley is at New York's LaGuardia Airport.
2: Yeah, it was a disastrous day for travelers. More than 2,000 flights canceled and another 6,000 delayed. That's just here in the U.S. And it's not over yet. It's going to be a stormy night for millions. So we'll likely see effects even tomorrow and beyond.
1: Today, a judge in Georgia sentencing convicted high school shooter Colt Gray to life in prison without parole for killing two students and two teachers. ABC's Faith Abube.
3: In court, prosecutors playing recordings of jailhouse calls between 16-year-old school shooter Colt Gray and his mother. Gray was bragging that he was now in the, quote, big leagues of mass shooters. The judge's decision coming days after Gray pleaded guilty to all 55 counts against him. Gray will spend the rest of his life in prison without the possibility of parole.
1: Ukrainian President Volodymyr Zelensky and Israeli Prime Minister Benjamin Netanyahu attended the funeral of the late Senator Lindsey Graham in Washington today and met separately today with President Trump. A faith leader in Springfield, Ohio, says the Haitian community there is terrified now that temporary protected status has expired. Pastor Carl Ruby.
4: I have had a firsthand account from a Haitian gentleman who his one of his lifelong friends was murdered, decapitated, and the body was left in his front yard. So that's what Haiti is like right now. It's worse now than it was when TPS started.
1: Florida carrying out two executions today, including an 80-year-old, the second oldest person to ever receive a lethal injection in modern U.S. history. 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
1: A federal judge has temporarily blocked Minnesota's law banning prediction markets, which was set to take effect Saturday. 5 months into the warning run, and consumer confidence has fallen again.
9: The Conference Board asks Americans for their assessment of current economic conditions and how they're feeling about the short-term future. For the third consecutive month, the present situation index has fallen, while the expectations index has remained steady. Looking ahead, the Conference Board finds that consumers anticipate little improvement in business conditions over the next 6 months. Jim Ryan, ABC News.
1: The Mega Millions numbers are about to be drawn, and if you're not a winner of that $800 million jackpot, maybe you'll have more luck with Powerball.
10: That Powerball drawing is on Wednesday night, and it's now worth $663 million. Or if you take the cash payout, it's a cool, clean $290 million.
11: The odds of winning one of the jackpots is about $290 million to one, and the odds of winning both is something like 85 quadrillion to one. Rena Roy, ABC News, New York.
1: The rescue might need a rescue. Catalyst Space Technology says the robotic spacecraft that's headed to help a sinking NASA telescope has thruster problems of its own and is now in an uncontrollable spin that's disrupting communications. The startup isn't giving up, saying it's working nonstop to get Link back in action so it can boost the telescope to a higher orbit. Dave Packer, ABC News.
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12: And now your Weather Command forecast. Tonight should be mostly clear with areas of smoke, lows in the upper 50s, and south winds up to 10 miles an hour that shift to the northwest after midnight. Wednesday should be sunny with patchy smoke throughout the day, highs in the lower 90s, and northwest winds 5 to 10 miles an hour. Wednesday night should be mostly clear with patchy smoke, lows in the upper 50s, and northeast winds blowing 5 to 10 miles an hour, increasing after midnight.
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0: the Rocky Boy Powwow is celebrating 60 years of their annual grass dance celebration, happening July 31st to August 2nd. 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

0: 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Lunch will not be provided, but visitors are free to bring their own. 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
8: 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It's just past midnight. Word is coming in that the luxury liner Titanic has struck ice in the North Atlantic. First reports tell us she's damaged, but stable, being taken under tow toward Halifax. Wait, hold on. We're, receiving a correction now. My God, the Titanic, she's gone down.
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0: And now, an extended look at your Weather Command forecast. Tonight should be mostly clear with areas of smoke, lows in the upper 50s, and south winds up to 10 miles an hour, shifting to the northwest after midnight. Wednesday should be sunny with patchy smoke throughout the day, highs in the lower 90s, and northwest winds 5 to 10 miles an hour. Wednesday night should be mostly clear with patchy smoke, lows in the upper 50s, and northeast winds 5 to 10 miles an hour, increasing to up to 15 miles an hour after midnight. Thursday should be sunny with patchy smoke in the morning, hopefully falling off in the afternoon, with highs in the mid-90s. Northeast winds blowing up to 10 miles an hour that shift to the west in the afternoon. Thursday night should be partly cloudy with a 20% chance of rain after midnight, lows in the upper 50s. Friday and Friday night should be clear, highs in the upper 90s, lows in the upper 50s.
9: Montana DEQ has issued an air quality alert for Beaverhead, Blaine, Broadwater, Cascade, Shoto, Deer Lodge, Fergus, Granite, Jefferson, Judith Basin, Lake, Lewis and Clark, Liberty, Mineral, Missoula, Mar, Petroleum, Ponderay, Powell, Raw Valley, Sanders, Silver Bow, Teton, Toole, Phillips, and Hill counties. The alert expires at 9 a.m. on Wednesday, July 29th. Wildfire smoke from Oregon continues to pour into Montana. Oregon wildfires will remain the biggest contributor to Montana's smoky skies in the coming days. There are a handful of wildfires burning across Montana. Unseasonably warm temperatures and low humidity allowed some of these to expand quickly over the last 24 hours. The Elder One fire is just west of Frenchtown, grew on Monday. It has now burned 510 acres and is 0% contained. Per satellite imagery, the most active wildfire in the state on Monday was Silver Trap Fire, burning east of Flathead Lake in Bob Marshall Wilderness. It has now burned 394 acres. At 9 a.m. on Tuesday, particulate levels in Billings, Hamilton, and Helena are unhealthy for sensitive groups. Particulate levels in Butte, Columbia Falls, Cut Bank, Dillon, Frenchtown, Great Falls, Haver, Lewistown, Libby, Malta,

0: By Wednesday afternoon, the Light Rapid Refresh Forecast System smoke model shows light to moderate smoke covering much of the western half of the state from domestic and regional wildfires.
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1: Here's a look at your local and state news. The Montana Lottery has awarded $99,934 in high-tier prizes since July 20th. A high-tier prize is any prize of $600 or more. Three winners in the new media broadcaster's listening area collected prizes of $5,000 or more. A Great Falls winner playing gold and silver 30,000 Montana crossword claimed their prize of $30,000 on July 23rd. A Great Falls winner playing Montana slots claimed their prize of $23,732 on July 24th. And another Great Falls winner betting with Sportsbet Montana claimed their prize of $5,756 on July 23rd. The Montana Lottery has a long history of giving back to the state. They've contributed over $2.25 million annually to Montana STEM scholarships.
2: Montana Republican U.S. Senator Steve Daines recognized Montana native Jory Thomas as Montanan of the Month for his selfless actions and quick thinking to save a man from drowning in the Yellowstone River. Through his Montanan of the Month initiative, each month Daines highlights a Montanan by submitting a statement of recognition in the recipient's honor into the Congressional Record, the document that reflects the official proceedings of Congress. Daines welcomes anyone to nominate fellow Montanans for his Montanan of the Month program by calling his office at 202-224-2651 or filling out the submission form on his website.
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4: From ABC News, I'm Dave Packer. After a meeting with President Trump today, Israeli Prime Minister Benjamin Netanyahu said in an interview this evening that the two leaders are in lockstep.
5: Netanyahu's first face-to-face with the president since the war began exactly 5 months ago. Their relationship has hit a rocky patch. Earlier, Trump bristling when told Netanyahu was bringing him intelligence showing Iran is trying to rebuild its nuclear capabilities. Netanyahu later describing their Oval Office sit-down as excellent, a conversation of full partnership, of mutual support, one of the best conversations

0: he's had with Donald Trump.
1: ABC's Mary Bruce. Ukraine's President Volodymyr Zelensky also met with President Trump. Both foreign leaders attended the funeral for the late Senator Lindsey Graham in Washington today. President Trump gave remarks.
2: He was a man who gave America the full measure of his good and mighty heart until that heart itself just gave out.
1: A judge in Georgia sentencing convicted high school shooter Colt Gray to life in prison without parole for killing two students and two teachers. Barrow County District Attorney Brad Smith said Gray's involvement in an online hate group that idolized school shooters was a red flag his parents should have noticed.
3: Mrs. Gray should have noticed this really early on. This is not just some innocent little game the kids play. And firearms need to be taken away from these children.
1: The Senate has confirmed Jay Clayton as the next director of national intelligence. Republican Senator Tom Cotton, chair of the Senate Intelligence Committee, noting Clayton's experience as the U.S. Attorney for the Southern District of New York.
4: He's overseen numerous high-profile cases, including the indictment of Venezuelan dictator Nicolas Maduro and the prosecution of an Iran-backed terrorist connected to multiple attempted terror attacks in the United States.
1: The confirmation vote along party lines. 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
1: Police in Grenada say they've searched the water, shoreline, beaches, and resort where 44-year-old American Elizabeth Waddell went missing last Wednesday during a swim at Grand Anse Beach.
9: The Royal Grenada Police Force has not reached or announced any final conclusion regarding the circumstances surrounding Ms. Waddell's missing person's status.
1: Police Commissioner Randy Connock says that the FBI is assisting. Elon Musk's social media company X has launched its own product like a bank account where users can send money to one another. X Money uses services from Cross River Bank. It's invite only, and users will get an X-branded Visa debit card. eBay has agreed to a multi-million-dollar settlement after some employees were accused of harassment.
10: eBay and some of the company's former executives have agreed to pay out $56 million to Ina and David Steiner. It comes almost 7 years after several eBay employees attempted to track the couple's movements, even sending them threatening packages like a funeral wreath and a box of spiders. It all goes back to critical things the Steiners had written about the company in their self-published newsletter, E-Commerce Bites. In a statement, eBay says the incident was wrong, reprehensible, and should never have happened. Mike Dubusky, ABC News.
1: The Tennessee Titans open training camp with the ALS Ice Bucket Challenge, where team executives got dunked in honor of former running back Chris Johnson. He revealed last month he's been diagnosed with ALS. Dave Packer, ABC News.
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12: And now your Weather Command forecast. Tonight should be mostly clear with areas of smoke, lows in the upper 50s, and south winds up to 10 miles an hour that shift to the northwest after midnight. Wednesday should be sunny with patchy smoke throughout the day, highs in the lower 90s, and northwest winds 5 to 10 miles an hour. Wednesday night should be mostly clear with patchy smoke, lows in the upper 50s, and northeast winds blowing 5 to 10 miles an hour, increasing after midnight.
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0: celebrating a quarter of a century, it's the Asinwian 25th Anniversary Rodeo from July 31st to August 2nd. 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

0: And now, an extended look at your Weather Command forecast. Tonight should be mostly clear with areas of smoke, lows in the upper 50s, and south winds up to 10 miles an hour, shifting to the northwest after midnight. Wednesday should be sunny with patchy smoke throughout the day, highs in the lower 90s, and northwest winds 5 to 10 miles an hour. Wednesday night should be mostly clear with patchy smoke, lows in the upper 50s, and northeast winds 5 to 10 miles an hour, increasing to up to 15 miles an hour after midnight. Thursday should be sunny with patchy smoke in the morning, hopefully falling off in the afternoon, with highs in the mid-90s. Northeast winds blowing up to 10 miles an hour that shift to the west in the afternoon. Thursday night should be partly cloudy with a 20% chance of rain after midnight, lows in the upper 50s. Friday and Friday night should be clear, highs in the upper 90s, lows in the upper 50s.
1: Montana DEQ has issued an air quality alert for Beaverhead, Blaine, Broadwater, Cascade, Shoto, Deer Lodge, Fergus, Granite, Jefferson, Judith Basin, Lake, Lewis and Clark, Liberty, Mineral, Missoula, Mar, Petroleum, Ponderay, Powell, Raw Valley, Sanders, Silver Bow, Teton, Toole, Phillips, and Hill counties. The alert expires at 9 a.m. on Wednesday, July 29th. Wildfire smoke from Oregon continues to pour into Montana. Oregon wildfires will remain the biggest contributor to Montana's smoky skies in the coming days. There are a handful of wildfires burning across Montana. Unseasonably warm temperatures and low humidity allowed some of these to expand quickly over the last 24 hours. The Elder One fire is just west of Frenchtown, grew on Monday. It has now burned 510 acres and is 0% contained. Per satellite imagery, the most active wildfire in the state on Monday was Silver Trap Fire, burning east of Flathead Lake in Bob Marshall Wilderness. It has now burned 394 acres. At 9 a.m. on Tuesday, particulate levels in Billings, Hamilton, and Helena are unhealthy for sensitive groups. Particulate levels in Butte, Columbia Falls, Cut Bank, Dillon, Frenchtown, Great Falls, Havre, Lewistown, Libby, Malta, Missoula, Sleeping Giant, and Thompson Falls are all moderate. By Wednesday afternoon, the Light Rapid Refresh Forecast System smoke model shows light to moderate smoke covering much of the western half of the state from domestic and regional wildfires.
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0: And that will do it for me tonight. Thank you very much for tuning in. Make no mistake, though, the Fantastic Tunes are still going all night long. 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
1: The Hill County Republican Central Committee had their nominating convention for the open Hill County Commission seat in District 3. Nominated was candidate Morgan Olson, who was then voted in as the Republican candidate officially for the District 3 seat. Olson will face current Commissioner Perry Acheson, who was nominated by the Democrats earlier this month. A special election for the District 3 County Commission positions is due to the resignation of Bill Lanier earlier this year. Because Lanier was in the second year of his term, Montana Code Annotated states that a special election must be held to fill the rest of his term starting January 1st of 2027.
2: Governor Greg Gianforte joined Montana Fish, Wildlife, and Parks Director Christy Clark last week to cut the ribbon on the Siskin Island fishing access site near Livingston, expanding public access to the Upper Yellowstone River. Earlier this month, FWP accepted the donation of the 82-acre island complex on the Upper Yellowstone River for the creation of a new fishing access site. The island complex, now known as Siskin Island FAS, is accessible by watercraft between Mallard Rest and Pine Creek FASs about 13 miles south of Livingston. The site was donated to FWP by Trust for Public Land after they facilitated a donation from the previous landowners. Governor Gianforte said, quote, "It's a great help to cut the ribbon on Siskin Island to expand public access along the Yellowstone for Montanans to fish, float, and enjoy the outdoors. The Yellowstone River is the longest free-flowing river in the lower 48, and we are glad to play a part in keeping this river healthy and accessible for future generations," end quote.
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2: 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It's the best way to stay current on news, weather, and funeral announcements, Montana at Noon.
4: From ABC News, I'm Dave Packer. Both Ukraine's President Volodymyr Zelensky and Israel's Prime Minister Benjamin Netanyahu were in Washington for funeral services for the late Senator Lindsey Graham. And while there, they were welcomed to the White House for one-on-ones with President Trump. Later, with Zelensky overlooking the floor, the Senate overwhelmingly advancing a Russian and Iran sanctions bill named in honor of Graham.
5: It's very important. Sanctions pressure on Russia is very

0: important, and really gives, it's not only about money, how Russia, how to stop, to finance this war, but it's also a big signal to Europe, big signal to Ukraine, big support of our people.
1: Netanyahu describing the Oval Office sit-down as a conversation of full partnership. A judge in Georgia sentencing convicted 16-year-old high school shooter Colt Gray to life in prison without parole for killing two students and two teachers. Barrow County District Attorney Brad Smith says Gray's involvement in an online hate group that idolized school shooters was a red flag his parents should have noted.
2: I want everyone to realize this is not harmless. The things they're doing online are not harmless, and we need to pay attention to when these kids start doodling these things on their notebooks and putting them on their backpacks.
1: More than 350,000 Haitian migrants living in the United States have lost their temporary protective status. Many of those live and work in Springfield, Ohio. Pastor Vilas Dorsonville, a executive director of the Haitian Sports Center, is a TPS holder himself.
3: We saw what was happening in Minneapolis, and we are expecting something like this to happen in Springfield. This is why today are laying low now, because they don't know what can happen any time now.
1: Pastor Dorsonville says deportations back to Haiti are almost impossible as planes can't land safely due to being shot at as the country is in the control of warlords. You're listening to ABC News.
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7: No.
1: The Minnesota Vikings have suspended defensive backs coach Gerald Alexander for 3 weeks without pay following a drunken driving charge in April. Court records show Alexander pled guilty July 16th to a gross misdemeanor charge. Owning it without commitment.
8: iPhones, iPads, Mac computers, and Apple Watches will soon be available to lease under the new Apple Upgrade Program. The tech giant says lease terms will run between 12 and 36 months with no fees or interest payments. The program will be operated by Klarna. At the end of the term, customers can buy their device at the list price, upgrade to a newer model, or walk away.
1: ABC's Mike Dubusky. Some California residents are worried about neighbors that have moved into a construction site.
9: Neighbors in West Hollywood are frustrated over a pack of coyotes now calling an unfinished condo site home. Resident Patty Fallon says after squatters were forced out, coyotes moved in.
10: They've been here for about 3-4 months. They hang out on a balcony. I'm a little jealous. They have a balcony. They have rent control, you know. And they howl every night from 10 to 11.
9: Other neighbors say they're also concerned about the safety of pets and children. The city says it's aware of the coyotes and its policy is to prioritize a non-lethal management technique. Michelle Franzen, ABC News.
1: India's capital of New Delhi has adopted a new policy to make most new vehicles electric. The goal to improve air quality in one of the world's most polluted cities. Dave Packer, ABC News.
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12: And now your Weather Command forecast. Tonight should be mostly clear with areas of smoke, lows in the upper 50s, and south winds up to 10 miles an hour that shift to the northwest after midnight. Wednesday should be sunny with patchy smoke throughout the day, highs in the lower 90s, and northwest winds 5 to 10 miles an hour. Wednesday night should be mostly clear with patchy smoke, lows in the upper 50s, and northeast winds blowing 5 to 10 miles an hour, increasing after midnight.
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0: And now, an extended look at your Weather Command forecast. Tonight should be mostly clear with areas of smoke, lows in the upper 50s, and south winds up to 10 miles an hour, shifting to the northwest after midnight. Wednesday should be sunny with patchy smoke throughout the day, highs in the lower 90s, and northwest winds 5 to 10 miles an hour. Wednesday night should be mostly clear with patchy smoke, lows in the upper 50s, and northeast winds

0: 5 to 10 miles an hour, increasing to up to 15 miles an hour after midnight. Thursday should be sunny with patchy smoke in the morning, hopefully falling off in the afternoon, with highs in the mid-90s. Northeast winds blowing up to 10 miles an hour that shift to the west in the afternoon. Thursday night should be partly cloudy with a 20% chance of rain after midnight, lows in the upper 50s. Friday and Friday night should be clear, highs in the upper 90s, lows in the upper 50s.
1: Montana DEQ has issued an air quality alert for Beaverhead, Blaine, Broadwater, Cascade, Shoto, Deer Lodge, Fergus, Granite, Jefferson, Judith Basin, Lake, Lewis and Clark, Liberty, Mineral, Missoula, Mar, Petroleum, Ponderay, Powell, Raw Valley, Sanders, Silver Bow, Teton, Toole, Phillips, and Hill counties. The alert expires at 9 a.m. on Wednesday, July 29th. Wildfire smoke from Oregon continues to pour into Montana. Oregon wildfires will remain the biggest contributor to Montana's smoky skies in the coming days. There are a handful of wildfires burning across Montana. Unseasonably warm temperatures and low humidity allowed some of these to expand quickly over the last 24 hours. The Elder One fire is just west of Frenchtown, grew on Monday. It has now burned 510 acres and is 0% contained. Per satellite imagery, the most active wildfire in the state on Monday was Silver Trap Fire, burning east of Flathead Lake in Bob Marshall Wilderness. It has now burned 394 acres. At 9 a.m. on Tuesday, particulate levels in Billings, Hamilton, and Helena are unhealthy for sensitive groups. Particulate levels in Butte, Columbia Falls, Cut Bank, Dillon, Frenchtown, Great Falls, Haver, Lewistown, Libby, Malta, Missoula, Sleeping Giant, and Thompson Falls are all moderate. By Wednesday afternoon, the Light Rapid Refresh Forecast System smoke model shows light to moderate smoke covering much of the western half of the state from domestic and regional wildfires.
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1: Here's a look at your local and state news. The City of Havre Public Works Department is resuming residential street sweeping in the Lions Park area of Havre later this week. City of Havre Public Works Director Trevor Mork told new media broadcasters that after the sweeping, the city has other work they plan to complete in that part of the community.
2: The City of Havre Public Works Department was to come in and do some paint marking as well as asphalt maintenance while those streets are clear. So when you see those no parking signs posted, please remove your vehicles from that area.
1: If you have any questions about city maintenance projects, call the City of Havre Public Works Department at 406-265-4941. You can find this story and others like it on our website, HighlineToday.com.
3: The Montana Department of Natural Resources and Conservation is seeking comment on a proposed land exchange involving state trust lands and private lands located in Macon County. The exchange is located about 22 miles north of Circle. Under the proposal, DNRC and 4B Properties LLC would exchange approximately 600 acres of legally inaccessible state trust land for about 480 acres of private land, including 320 acres with legal access and 160 acres with administrative access. An appraisal conducted in March determined the value of the state trust land to be 400.

0: $117,500, the value of the 4B property's land at $587,500. Written comments may be submitted through the DNRC website.
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3: From ABC News, I'm Dave Packer. A new escalation from Iran firing multiple ballistic missiles in an attempted surprise attack at U.S. forces in the Middle East. CENTCOM says all the missiles were successfully intercepted. At the National Cathedral in Washington, lawmakers, dignitaries attending the funeral of former Senator Lindsey Graham. President Trump giving remarks.
4: He was the first person to make you laugh and one of the last people that you've really ever wanted to fight. These were the traits that made him into one of the great figures in Senate history. Few like him.
3: Attending the funeral, Israeli Prime Minister Benjamin Netanyahu. He met with President Trump earlier.
5: We do not have a readout from the White House about what took place in that meeting with the Israeli Prime Minister, but there's a potential for some tensions because the two have had a bit of a tense relationship in recent weeks as it relates to the war with Iran and, of course, Israel's recent strikes in Lebanon, which have complicated the situation as the U.S. has tried to reach a deal with Iran.
3: ABC's Karen Travers. The National Weather Service says the tornado that blew through portions of Wisconsin has been upgraded to an EF3. Winnebago County Executive Gordon Hintz.
6: The depth of the tornado and its impact is incredible, devastating, and we're really still in the assessment phase of things. At the same time, we know that people are going without power, uncertainty about childcare, housing.
3: Jay Clayton, most recently the U.S. Attorney for Manhattan, confirmed to be National Intelligence Director. The Senate vote along party lines. Clayton replaces Acting Director Bill Pulte, a fierce ally of the president, who has terminated nearly 30% of the office in the 5 weeks he's held the job. You're listening to ABC News.
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3: The Federal Reserve will announce its next interest rate decision Wednesday. Inflation has topped the Fed's 2% target for more than 5 years. Seattle Police Chief Sean Barnes says that the 15-year-old arrested for the shootout over the weekend was armed with a ghost gun with an extended magazine.
9: A ghost gun is an untraceable weapon that lacks a serial number. They are typically homemade and they are illegal. This was the firearm that was recovered from the 15-year-old suspect who was in court yesterday for assault and weapons violations.
3: Barnes says investigators have also recovered two other weapons and 14 shell casings that had been fired by weapons of two different calibers. Wildfires are ravaging Spain and France, where hundreds of thousands have been evacuated from their homes.
10: The temperatures continue to rise, and firefighters are trying to get ahead of the flames. And this is happening in the well-known Bordeaux wine region, an area many Americans visit this time of year. But right now, it is the scene of a catastrophe that the president says is completely unprecedented. He said they haven't faced something like this since World War II. And the concern now is that as the temperatures rise, these fires will only get harder to stop.
3: ABC's Marcus Moore. For only the second time ever, the American Red Cross has declared a national blood crisis. Donations have now fallen to a four-year summer low, while hospital demand has increased. The Red Cross is urging all who are eligible and every blood type to make a donation. Dave Packer, ABC News.
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1: And now your Weather Command forecast. Tonight should be mostly clear with areas of smoke, lows in the upper 50s, and south winds up to 10 miles an hour that shift to the northwest after midnight. Wednesday should be sunny with patchy smoke throughout the day, highs in the lower 90s, and northwest winds 5 to 10 miles an hour. Wednesday night should be mostly clear with patchy smoke, lows in the upper 50s, and northeast winds blowing 5 to 10 miles an hour, increasing after midnight.
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3: 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Good. That was the biggest waste of time ever, and it should have never happened in the first place.
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9: And now, an extended look at your Weather Command forecast. Tonight should be mostly clear with areas of smoke, lows in the upper 50s, and south winds up to 10 miles an hour, shifting to the northwest after midnight. Wednesday should be sunny with patchy smoke throughout the day, highs in the lower 90s, and northwest winds 5 to 10 miles an hour. Wednesday night should be mostly clear with patchy smoke, lows in the upper 50s, and northeast winds 5 to 10 miles an hour, increasing to up to 15 miles an hour after midnight. Thursday should be sunny with patchy smoke in the morning, hopefully falling off in the afternoon, with highs in the mid-90s. Northeast winds blowing up to 10 miles an hour that shift to the west in the afternoon. Thursday night should be partly cloudy with a 20% chance of rain after midnight, lows in the upper 50s. Friday and Friday night should be clear, highs in the upper 90s, lows in the upper 50s.
2: Montana DEQ has issued an air quality alert for Beaverhead, Blaine, Broadwater, Cascade, Shoto, Deer Lodge, Fergus, Granite, Jefferson, Judith Basin, Lake, Lewis and Clark, Liberty, Mineral, Missoula, Mar, Petroleum, Ponderay, Powell, Raw Valley, Sanders, Silver Bow, Teton, Toole, Phillips, and Hill counties. The alert expires at 9 a.m. on Wednesday, July 29th. Wildfire smoke from Oregon continues to pour into Montana. Oregon wildfires will remain the biggest contributor to Montana's smoky skies in the coming days. There are a handful of wildfires burning across Montana. Unseasonably warm temperatures and low humidity allowed some of these to expand quickly over the last 24 hours. The Elder One fire is just west of Frenchtown, grew on Monday. It has now burned 510 acres and is 0% contained. Per satellite imagery, the most active wildfire in the state on Monday was Silver Trap Fire, burning east of Flathead Lake in Bob Marshall Wilderness. It has now burned 394 acres. At 9 a.m. on Tuesday, particulate levels in Billings, Hamilton, and Helena are unhealthy for sensitive groups. Particulate levels in Butte, Columbia Falls, Cutbank, Dillon, Frenchtown, Great Falls, Haver, Lewistown, Libby, Malta, Missoula, Sleeping Giant, and Thompson Falls are all moderate. By Wednesday afternoon, the Light Rapid Refresh Forecast System smoke model shows light to moderate smoke covering much of the western half of the state from domestic and regional wildfires.
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1: Here's a look at your local and state news. The United States Department of Agriculture is reminding agricultural producers impacted by increased input costs and natural disasters that the deadlines to apply for safety net and disaster assistance programs designed to protect their financial security are coming soon. USDA's Farm Service Agency wants to remind producers that the Assistance for Specialty Crop Farmers Program and the Supplemental Disaster Relief Program both have deadlines in early August. Additionally, thanks to the Working Families Tax Cuts Act, eligible landowners have until the end of August to review and consider base acre increases for the first time since 2002 for the Agriculture Risk Coverage and Price Loss Coverage programs. Agricultural producers are reminded of these important upcoming deadlines. August 7th is the deadline to apply for ASCF, August 12th is the deadline to apply for SDRP, and August 31st is the deadline to review base allocations through ARC/PLC.
2: 62 new officers who will serve in 39 agencies across the state graduated last week from the Montana Law Enforcement Academy within the Montana Department of Justice. MLEA provides basic and advanced training for state, county, city, and tribal law enforcement officers throughout Montana. Attorney General Austin Knutson was in attendance to congratulate and address the graduates. Knutson said, quote, "I am proud of the men and women who chose to become Montana's newest law enforcement officers. They will face many unique obstacles as they embark on their career, but I am confident that their training over the last 12 weeks has prepared them for what lies ahead. Congratulations, Class 190." End quote.
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3: From ABC News, I'm Dave Packer. Both Ukraine's President Volodymyr Zelensky and Israel's Prime Minister Benjamin Netanyahu were in Washington for funeral services for the late Senator Lindsey Graham. And while there, they were welcomed to the White House for one-on-ones with President Trump. Later, with Zelensky overlooking the floor, the Senate overwhelmingly advancing a Russian and Iran sanctions bill named in honor of Graham.
4: It's very important. Sanctions pressure on Russia is very important. And really, it gives, it's not only about money, how Russia, how to stop to finance this war, but it's also a big signal to Europe, big signal to Ukraine, big support of our people.
3: Netanyahu describing the Oval Office sit-down as a conversation of full partnership. A judge in Georgia sentencing convicted 16-year-old high school shooter Colt Gray to life in prison without parole for killing two students and two teachers. Barrow County District Attorney Brad Smith says Gray's involvement in an online hate group that idolized school shooters was a red flag, his parents should have noted.
5: I want everyone to realize this is not harmless. The things they're doing online are not harmless, and we need to pay attention to when these kids start doodling these things on their notebooks and putting them on their backpacks.
3: More than 350,000 Haitian migrants living in the United States have lost their temporary protective status. Many of those live and work in Springfield, Ohio. Pastor Vilas Dorsonville, a executive director of the Haitian Sports Center, is a TPS holder himself.
6: We saw what was happening in Minneapolis, and we are expecting something like this to happen in Springfield. This is why today are laying low now, because they don't know what can happen any time now.
3: Pastor Dorsonville says deportations back to Haiti are almost impossible as planes can't land safely due to being shot at as the country is in the control of warlords. 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
1: The Minnesota Vikings have suspended defensive backs coach Gerald Alexander for 3 weeks without pay following a drunken driving charge in April. Court records show Alexander pled guilty July 16th to a gross misdemeanor charge. Owning it without commitment.
2: iPhones, iPads, Mac computers, and Apple Watches will soon be available to lease under the new Apple Upgrade Program. The tech giant says lease terms will run between 12 and 36 months with no fees or interest payments. The program will be operated by Klarna. At the end of the term, customers can buy their device at the list price, upgrade to a newer model, or walk away.
1: ABC's Mike Dubusky. Some California residents are worried about neighbors that have moved into a construction site.
3: Neighbors in West Hollywood are frustrated over a pack of coyotes now calling an unfinished condo site home. Resident Patty Fallon says after squatters were forced out, coyotes moved in.
4: They've been here for about 3-4 months. They hang out on a balcony. I'm a little jealous. They have a balcony. They have rent control, you know. And they howl every night from 10 to 11.
3: Other neighbors say they're also concerned about the safety of pets and children. The city says it's aware of the coyotes and its policy is to prioritize a non-lethal management technique. Michelle Franzen, ABC News.
1: India's capital of New Delhi has adopted a new policy to make most new vehicles electric. The goal to improve air quality in one of the world's most polluted cities. Dave Packer, ABC News.
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6: And now your Weather Command forecast. Tonight should be mostly clear with areas of smoke, lows in the upper 50s, and south winds up to 10 miles an hour that shift to the northwest after midnight. Wednesday should be sunny with patchy smoke throughout the day, highs in the lower 90s, and northwest winds 5 to 10 miles an hour. Wednesday night should be mostly clear with patchy smoke, lows in the upper 50s, and northeast winds blowing 5 to 10 miles an hour, increasing after midnight.
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And now, an extended look at your Weather Command forecast. Tonight should be mostly clear with areas of smoke, lows in the upper 50s, and south winds up to 10 miles an hour, shifting to the northwest after midnight. Wednesday should be sunny with patchy smoke throughout the day, highs in the lower 90s, and northwest winds 5 to 10 miles an hour. Wednesday night should be mostly clear with patchy smoke, lows in the upper 50s, and northeast winds 5 to 10 miles an hour, increasing to up to 15 miles an hour after midnight. Thursday should be sunny with patchy smoke in the morning, hopefully falling off in the afternoon, with highs in the mid-90s. Northeast winds blowing up to 10 miles an hour that shift to the west in the afternoon. Thursday night should be partly cloudy with a 20% chance of rain after midnight, lows in the upper 50s. Friday and Friday night should be clear, highs in the upper 90s, lows in the upper 50s.

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1: Here's a look at your local and state news. The Montana Lottery has awarded $99,934 in high-tier prizes since July 20th. A high-tier prize is any prize of $600 or more. Three winners in the New Media Broadcasters listening area collected prizes of $5,000 or more. A Great Falls winner playing gold and silver 30,000 Montana crossword claimed their prize of $30,000 on July 23rd. A Great Falls winner playing Montana slots

0: Another Great Falls winner, Betting with Sportsbet Montana, claimed their prize of $5,756 on July 23rd. The Montana Lottery has a long history of giving back to the state. They've contributed over $2.25 million annually to Montana STEM scholarships.
1: Montana Republican U.S. Senator Steve Daines recognized Montana native Jory Thomas as Montanan of the Month for his selfless actions and quick thinking to save a man from drowning in the Yellowstone River. Through his Montanan of the Month initiative, each month Daines highlights a Montanan by submitting a statement of recognition in the recipient's honor into the Congressional Record, the document that reflects the official proceedings of Congress. Daines welcomes anyone to nominate fellow Montanans for his Montanan of the Month program by calling his office at 202-224-2651 or filling out the submission form on his website.
0: Keep up with news, local sports, community events, and more by visiting our website at HighlineToday.com. 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
2: From ABC News, I'm Dave Packer. A new escalation from Iran firing multiple ballistic missiles in an attempted surprise attack at U.S. forces in the Middle East. CENTCOM says all the missiles were successfully intercepted. At the National Cathedral in Washington, lawmakers, dignitaries attending the funeral of former Senator Lindsey Graham. President Trump giving remarks.
3: He was the first person to make you laugh and one of the last people that you've really ever wanted to fight. These were the traits that made him into one of the great figures in Senate history. Few like him.
2: Attending the funeral, Israeli Prime Minister Benjamin Netanyahu. He met with President Trump earlier.
4: We do not have a readout from the White House about what took place in that meeting with the Israeli Prime Minister, but there's a potential for some tensions because the two have had a bit of a tense relationship in recent weeks as it relates to the war with Iran and, of course, Israel's recent strikes in Lebanon, which have complicated the situation as the U.S. has tried to reach a deal with Iran.
2: ABC's Karen Travers. The National Weather Service says the tornado that blew through portions of Wisconsin has been upgraded to an EF3. Winnebago County Executive Gordon Hintz.
5: The depth of the tornado and its impact is incredible, devastating, and we're really still in the assessment phase of things. At the same time, we know that people are going without power, uncertainty about childcare, housing.
2: Jay Clayton, most recently the U.S. Attorney for Manhattan, confirmed to be National Intelligence Director. The Senate vote along party lines. Clayton replaces Acting Director Bill Pulte, a fierce ally of the president, who has terminated nearly 30% of the office in the 5 weeks he's held the job. You're listening to ABC News.
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2: The Federal Reserve will announce its next interest rate decision Wednesday. Inflation has topped the Fed's 2% target for more than 5 years. Seattle Police Chief Sean Barnes says that the 15-year-old arrested for the shootout over the weekend was armed with a ghost gun with an extended magazine.
8: A ghost gun is an untraceable weapon that lacks a serial number. They are typically homemade and they are illegal. This was the firearm that was recovered from the 15-year-old suspect who was in court yesterday for assault and weapons violations.
2: Arndt says investigators have also recovered two other weapons.

0: 14 shell casings that had been fired by weapons of two different calibers. Wildfires are ravaging Spain and France, where hundreds of thousands have been evacuated from their homes.
1: The temperatures continue to rise, and firefighters are trying to get ahead of the flames. And this is happening in the well-known Bordeaux wine region, an area many Americans visit this time of year. But right now, it is the scene of a catastrophe that the president says is completely unprecedented. He said they haven't faced something like this since World War II. And the concern now is that as the temperatures rise, these fires will only get harder to stop.
0: ABC's Marcus Moore. For only the second time ever, the American Red Cross has declared a national blood crisis. Donations have now fallen to a four-year summer low, while hospital demand has increased. The Red Cross is urging all who are eligible and every blood type to make a donation. Dave Packer, ABC News.
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3: And now your Weather Command forecast. Tonight should be mostly clear with areas of smoke, lows in the upper 50s, and south winds up to 10 miles an hour that shift to the northwest after midnight. Wednesday should be sunny with patchy smoke throughout the day, highs in the lower 90s, and northwest winds 5 to 10 miles an hour. Wednesday night should be mostly clear with patchy smoke, lows in the upper 50s, and northeast winds blowing 5 to 10 miles an hour, increasing after midnight.
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0: And now, an extended look at your Weather Command forecast. Tonight should be mostly clear with areas of smoke, lows in the upper 50s, and south winds up to 10 miles an hour, shifting to the northwest after midnight. Wednesday should be sunny with patchy smoke throughout the day, highs in the lower 90s, and northwest winds 5 to 10 miles an hour. Wednesday night should be mostly clear with patchy smoke, lows in the upper 50s, and northeast winds 5 to 10 miles an hour, increasing to up to 15 miles an hour after midnight. Thursday should be sunny with patchy smoke in the morning, hopefully falling off in the afternoon, with highs in the mid-90s. Northeast winds blowing up to 10 miles an hour that shift to the west in the afternoon. Thursday night should be partly cloudy with a 20% chance of rain after midnight, lows in the upper 50s. Friday and Friday night should be clear, highs in the upper 90s, lows in the upper 50s.
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1: Here's a look at your local and state news. The United States Department of Agriculture is reminding agricultural producers impacted by increased input costs and natural disasters that the deadlines to apply for safety net and disaster assistance programs designed to protect their financial security are coming soon. USDA's Farm Service Agency wants to remind producers that the Assistance for Specialty Crop Farmers Program and the Supplemental Disaster Relief Program both have deadlines in early August. Additionally, thanks to the Working Families Tax Cuts Act, eligible landowners have until the end of August to review and consider base acre increases for the first time since 2002 for the Agriculture Risk Coverage and Price Loss Coverage programs. Agricultural producers are reminded of these important upcoming deadlines. August 7th is the deadline to apply for ASCF, August 12th is the deadline to apply for SDRP, and August 31st is the deadline to review base allocations through ARC/PLC. 62 new-

0: 39 agencies across the state graduated last week from the Montana Law Enforcement Academy within the Montana Department of Justice. MLEA provides basic and advanced training for state, county, city, and tribal law enforcement officers throughout Montana. Attorney General Austin Knutson was in attendance to congratulate and address the graduates. Knutson said, quote, "I am proud of the men and women who chose to become Montana's newest law enforcement officers. They will face many unique obstacles as they embark on their career, but I am confident that their training over the last 12 weeks has prepared them for what lies ahead. Congratulations, Class 190. End quote.
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2: From ABC News, I'm Dave Packer. Both Ukraine's President Volodymyr Zelensky and Israel's Prime Minister Benjamin Netanyahu were in Washington for funeral services for the late Senator Lindsey Graham. And while there, they were welcomed to the White House for one-on-ones with President Trump. Later, with Zelensky overlooking the floor, the Senate overwhelmingly advancing a Russian and Iran sanctions bill named in honor of Graham.
3: It's very important. Sanctions pressure on Russia is very important. And really, it gives, it's not only about money, how Russia, how to stop, to finance this war, but it's also a big signal to Europe, big signal to Ukraine, big support of our people.
2: Netanyahu describing the Oval Office sit-down as a conversation of full partnership. A judge in Georgia sentencing convicted 16-year-old high school shooter Colt Gray to life in prison without parole for killing two students and two teachers. Barrow County District Attorney Brad Smith says Gray's involvement in an online hate group that idolized school shooters was a red flag his parents should have noted.
4: I want everyone to realize this is not harmless. The things they're doing online are not harmless, and we need to pay attention to when these kids start doodling these things on their notebooks and put them on their backpacks.
2: More than 350,000 Haitian migrants living in the United States have lost their temporary protective status. Many of those live and work in Springfield, Ohio. Pastor Vilas Dorsonville, a executive director of the Haitian Sports Center, is a TPS holder himself.
5: We saw what was happening in Minneapolis, and we were expecting something like this to happen in Springfield. This is why today are laying low now, because they don't know what can happen any time now.
2: Pastor Dorsonville says deportations back to Haiti are almost impossible as planes can't land safely due to being shot at as the country is in the control of warlords. You're listening to ABC News.
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2: The Minnesota Vikings have suspended defensive backs coach Gerald Alexander for 3 weeks without pay following a drunken driving charge in April. Court records show Alexander pled guilty July 16th to a gross misdemeanor charge. Owning it without commitment.
8: iPhones, iPads, Mac computers, and Apple Watches will soon be available to lease under the new Apple Upgrade Program. The tech giant says lease terms will run between 12 and 36 months with no fees or interest payments. The program will be operated by Klarna. At the end of the term, customers can buy their device at the list price, upgrade to a newer model, or walk away.
2: ABC's Mike Dubusky. Some California residents are worried about neighbors that have moved into a construction site.
9: Neighbors in West Hollywood are frustrated over a pack of coyotes now calling an unfinished condo site home. Resident Patty Fallon says after squatters were forced out, coyotes moved in.
10: They've been here for about 3-4 months. They hang out on a balcony. I'm a little jealous. They have a balcony. They have rent control, you know. And they

0: Howl every night from 10 to 11.
1: Other neighbors say they're also concerned about the safety of pets and children. The city says it's aware of the coyotes and its policy is to prioritize a non-lethal management technique. Michelle Franzen, ABC News.
2: India's capital of New Delhi has adopted a new policy to make most new vehicles electric. The goal to improve air quality in one of the world's most polluted cities. Dave Packer, ABC News.
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4: And now your Weather Command forecast. Tonight should be mostly clear with areas of smoke, lows in the upper 50s, and south winds up to 10 miles an hour that shift to the northwest after midnight. Wednesday should be sunny with patchy smoke throughout the day, highs in the lower 90s, and northwest winds 5 to 10 miles an hour. Wednesday night should be mostly clear with patchy smoke, lows in the upper 50s, and northeast winds blowing 5 to 10 miles an hour, increasing after midnight.
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0: And now, an extended look at your Weather Command forecast. Tonight should be mostly clear with areas of smoke, lows in the upper 50s, and south winds up to 10 miles an hour, shifting to the northwest after midnight. Wednesday should be sunny with patchy smoke throughout the day, highs in the lower 90s, and northwest winds 5 to 10 miles an hour. Wednesday night should be mostly clear with patchy smoke, lows in the upper 50s, and northeast winds 5 to 10 miles an hour, increasing to up to 15 miles an hour after midnight. Thursday should be sunny with patchy smoke in the morning, hopefully falling off in the afternoon, with highs in the mid-90s. Northeast winds blowing up to 10 miles an hour that shift to the west in the afternoon. Thursday night should be partly cloudy with a 20% chance of rain after midnight, lows in the upper 50s. Friday and Friday night should be clear, highs in the upper 90s, lows in the upper 50s.
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1: Here's a look at your local and state news. The Montana Lottery has awarded $99,934 in high-tier prizes since July 20th. A high-tier prize is any prize of $600 or more. Three winners in the New Media Broadcasters listening area collected prizes of $5,000 or more. A Great Falls winner playing gold and silver 30,000 Montana crossword claimed their prize of $30,000 on July 23rd. A Great Falls winner playing Montana slots claimed their prize of $23,732 on July 24th. And another Great Falls winner betting with Sportsbet Montana claimed their prize of $5,756 on July 23rd. The Montana Lottery has a long history of giving back to the state. They've contributed over $2.25 million annually to Montana STEM scholarships.
2: Montana Republican U.S. Senator Steve Daines recognized Montana native Jory Thomas as Montanan of the Month for his selfless actions and quick thinking to save a man from drowning in the Yellowstone River. Through his Montanan of the Month initiative, each month Daines highlights a Montanan by submitting a statement of recognition in the recipient's honor into the Congressional Record, the document that reflects the official proceedings of Congress. Daines welcomes anyone to nominate fellow Montanans for his Montanan of the Month program by calling his office at 202-224-2651 or filling out the submission form on his website.
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3: From ABC News, I'm Sherry Preston. New attacks in the Middle East. The U.S. military says Iran has launched missiles aimed at a U.S. base in Jordan. All the missiles knocked down. The U.S.

0: President Trump met with Israeli Prime Minister Benjamin Netanyahu 5 months after the start of the war. ABC's Mary Bruce.
1: Netanyahu later described their Oval Office sit down as excellent. He said it was a conversation of full partnership, of mutual support. He actually described it as one of the best conversations he's had with President Trump. The White House, in a very brief statement from Caroline Levitt, said that it was a positive and productive meeting.
0: Back on Capitol Hill today, Dr. Anthony Fauci facing questions over COVID.
2: 6 years after the pandemic gripped the globe, new insight into the U.S. government's response. A Senate committee today is set to question Dr. Anthony Fauci, accusing the former head of the COVID response effort of misleading Americans about the source of the virus and lying to Congress, all which Fauci denies. He and his lawyers say the accusations are part of Republican Senator Rand Paul's personal vendetta against Fauci. Karen Hua, ABC News, Washington.
0: The Senate last night confirming Jay Clayton as the next director of national intelligence in a party line vote. Large parts of the Northeast inundated this morning after heavy rain, 6 inches of rain falling in some spots from Philadelphia to New York. And in the Midwest, they're still cleaning up after strong storms set off tornadoes. One ripped through the city of Menasha, Wisconsin, where Austin Hammond is the mayor.
3: Please know that your city, the county, and our emergency responders are working side by side to help our community recover as quickly and as safely as possible.
0: So far, no reports of any deaths. In Japan, at least 20 people are now dead after a strong earthquake slammed the southern part of the country. Rescue crews trying to find those still missing after part of a shopping mall collapsed. You're listening to ABC News.
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0: For the first time ever, Florida has put two criminals to death on the same day. One of them, former police officer James Duckett, the 68-year-old raped and killed an 11-year-old while on duty in 1977. The girl's mother, Dorothy Tula, after learning that he had been executed.
6: Well, all this done over with. I've been waiting 40 years to have him dead.
0: The other execution, an 80-year-old convicted to killing two murders in 1986. eBay has now agreed to pay nearly $56 million to a Massachusetts couple after eBay workers harassed them, sending them things like live roaches and a bloody pig mask.
7: The Steiners run an online newsletter that was often critical of eBay. Back in 2020, 7 eBay employees were charged with harassment, including an alleged plan to hide a GPS tracker on the Steiners' car. Most of the defendants pleaded guilty. Some were sentenced to prison. eBay condemned the harassment and apologized, saying it was wrong, reprehensible, and should never have happened.
0: ABC's Hannah Patah. Investigators in Kenya trying to figure out why 15 elephants suddenly died at a national park. Officials say some showed signs of paralysis before dying. And imagine spending an entire day in the air. A Qantas passenger plane has just made the longest flight ever, just over 24 hours, nonstop from Australia to France. The flight a test ahead of plans to start a new nonstop route from Australia to New York and London. Sherry Preston, ABC News.
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8: And now your Weather Command forecast. Tonight should be mostly clear with areas of smoke, lows in the upper 50s, and south winds up to 10 miles an hour that shift to the northwest after midnight. Wednesday should be sunny with patchy smoke throughout the day, highs in the lower

0: 90s and northwest winds 5 to 10 miles an hour. Wednesday night should be mostly clear with patchy smoke, lows in the upper 50s, and northeast winds blowing 5 to 10 miles an hour, increasing after midnight.
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0: And now, an extended look at your Weather Command forecast. Tonight should be mostly clear with areas of smoke, lows in the upper 50s, and south winds up to 10 miles an hour, shifting to the northwest after midnight. Wednesday should be sunny with patchy smoke throughout the day, highs in the lower 90s, and northwest winds 5 to 10 miles an hour. Wednesday night should be mostly clear with patchy smoke, lows in the upper 50s, and northeast winds 5 to 10 miles an hour, increasing to up to 15 miles an hour after midnight. Thursday should be sunny with patchy smoke in the morning, hopefully falling off in the afternoon, with highs in the mid-90s. Northeast winds blowing up to 10 miles an hour that shift to the west in the afternoon. Thursday night should be partly cloudy with a 20% chance of rain after midnight, lows in the upper 50s. Friday and Friday night should be clear, highs in the upper 90s, lows in the upper 50s.
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1: Here's a look at your local and state news. The United States Department of Agriculture is reminding agricultural producers impacted by increased input costs and natural disasters that the deadlines to apply for safety net and disaster assistance programs designed to protect their financial security are coming soon. USDA's Farm Service Agency wants to remind producers that the Assistance for Specialty Crop Farmers Program and the Supplemental Disaster Relief Program both have deadlines in early August. Additionally, thanks to the Working Families Tax Cuts Act, eligible landowners have until the end of August to review and consider base acre increases for the first time since 2002 for the Agriculture Risk Coverage and Price Loss Coverage programs. Agricultural producers are reminded of these important upcoming deadlines. August 7th is the deadline to apply for ASCF, August 12th is the deadline to apply for SDRP, and August 31st is the deadline to review base allocations through ARC/PLC.
2: 62 new officers who will serve in 39 agencies across the state graduated last week from the Montana Law Enforcement Academy within the Montana Department of Justice. MLEA provides basic and advanced training for state, county, city, and tribal law enforcement officers throughout Montana. Attorney General Austin Knutson was in attendance to congratulate and address the graduates. Knutson said, quote, "I am proud of the men and women who chose to become Montana's newest law enforcement officers. They will face many unique obstacles as they embark on their career, but I am confident that their training over the last 12 weeks has prepared them for what lies ahead. Congratulations, Class 190. End quote.
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3: From ABC News, I'm Sherry Preston. It could be a fiery day on Capitol Hill as the doctor who led the country through the COVID pandemic faces the senator who has long accused him of hiding the truth about its origins. ABC's Karen Waugh has more.
4: Newly released excerpts from Fauci's personal diary were allegedly unearthed by current Health Secretary RFK Jr. Senator Paul has released what he says are key passages, including a section from January 2020 where Fauci seemingly admits he knew the virus did not originate in the Wuhan, China wet market. Fauci has consistently said the so-called spillover theory, that the virus passed naturally from animals to humans, is the most likely origin of the pandemic.
3: Fauci denies he misled the public about anything. In southern Japan, they're still trying to search for people trapped in the collapsed mall following a strong earthquake Tuesday.
5: There is a massive rescue operation underway because there was an explosion there that ripped through this mall. There's video capturing the moment of the blast. It could have been caused by a gas leak. We just don't know at this point. But, you know, we can see part of the building collapsing. Authorities say they've rescued some people, but

0: desperate clinic, at least 13 people have died. U.S. forces across the Middle East are on high alert after fighting resumed overnight. Jordan's air defense systems intercepting 5 missiles launched from Iran. The air base where it happened is hosting U.S. Central Command. The renewed hostilities follow 3 days of relative calm and diplomatic talks. Along party lines, Jay Clayton has been confirmed by the Senate as the National Director of National Security. During his confirmation hearings, he repeatedly refused to say Joe Biden had won the 2020 election.
1: Who won the 2020 election?
2: I think I've answered the question. We can keep doing this.
1: Well, we're going to keep doing it because you're not being honest and forthright with the
2: committee. I'm not going to engage in the theater.
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0: As the war in Iran enters its 6th month, the two leaders who launched it, President Trump and Israel's Benjamin Netanyahu, held talks at the White House.
5: Netanyahu is now tied to the popularity of this war and how the war itself is being received. The president certainly has met here in Washington with Netanyahu more than any other leader, despite the fact that their relationship has hit this rocky patch. They are still very close and talk often, we are told. But look, this war certainly presents a lot of problems.
0: ABC's Mary Bruce. Benjamin Netanyahu and Vladimir Zelensky both attending Senator Lindsey Graham's funeral service on Tuesday. The South Carolinian was a military hawk who supported strong action in both Iran and Ukraine. For only the second time ever, the American Red Cross has declared a nationwide blood crisis.
6: The situation has become acute. Blood donations have now fallen to a 4-year summer low, while hospital demand has increased. On Tuesday, the Red Cross reported less than 1 day of supply left for type O blood. The organization cited many factors for low donations, including illness and air quality. Only 3% of people in the U.S. donate blood for the rest of the country, so a few more people rolling up their sleeves could make a big difference. The Red Cross is urging all who are eligible and every blood type to make a donation. Dave Packer, ABC News.
0: For the first time, the state of Florida has carried out 2 executions in 1 day. One of the death row prisoners was 80, making him the oldest person ever put to death in Florida. Sherry Preston, ABC News.
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7: And now your Weather Command forecast. Tonight should be mostly clear with areas of smoke, lows in the upper 50s, and south winds up to 10 miles an hour that shift to the northwest after midnight. Wednesday should be sunny with patchy smoke throughout the day, highs in the lower 90s, and northwest winds 5 to 10 miles an hour. Wednesday night should be mostly clear with patchy smoke, lows in the upper 50s, and northeast winds blowing 5 to 10 miles an hour, increasing after midnight.
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now, an extended look at your Weather Command forecast. Tonight should be mostly clear with areas of smoke, lows in the upper 50s, and south winds up to 10 miles an hour, shifting to the northwest after midnight. Wednesday should be sunny with patchy smoke throughout the day, highs in the lower 90s, and northwest winds 5 to 10 miles an hour. Wednesday night should be mostly clear with patchy smoke, lows in the upper 50s, and northeast winds 5 to 10 miles an hour, increasing to up to 15 miles an hour after midnight. Thursday should be sunny with patchy smoke in the morning, hopefully falling off in the afternoon, with highs in the mid-90s. Northeast winds blowing up to 10 miles an hour that shift to the west in the afternoon. Thursday night should be partly cloudy with a 20% chance of rain after midnight, lows in the upper 50s. Friday and Friday night should be clear, highs in the upper 90s, lows in the upper 50s.

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1: Here's a look at your local and state news. The United States Department of Agriculture is reminding agricultural producers impacted by increased input costs and natural disasters that the deadlines to apply for safety net and disaster assistance programs designed to protect their financial security are coming soon. USDA's Farm Service Agency wants to remind producers that the Assistance for Specialty Crop Farmers Program and the Supplemental Disaster Relief Program both have deadlines in early August. Additionally, thanks to the Working Families Tax Cuts Act, eligible landowners have until the end of August to review and consider base acre increases for the first time since 2002 for the Agriculture Risk Coverage and Price Loss Coverage programs. Agricultural producers are reminded of these important upcoming deadlines. August 7th is the deadline to apply for ASCF, August 12th is the deadline to apply for SDRP, and August 31st is the deadline to review base allocations through ARC/PLC.
2: 62 new officers who will serve in 39 agencies across the state graduated last week from the Montana Law Enforcement Academy within the Montana Department of Justice. MLEA provides basic and advanced training for state, county, city, and tribal law enforcement officers throughout Montana. Attorney General Austin Knutson was in attendance to congratulate and address the graduates. Knutson said, quote, "I am proud of the men and women who chose to become Montana's newest law enforcement officers. They will face many unique obstacles as they embark on their career, but I am confident that their training over the last 12 weeks has prepared them for what lies ahead. Congratulations, Class 190. End quote.
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3: From ABC News, I'm Sherry Preston. U.S. forces in the Middle East are on high alert after a resumption in fighting.
4: U.S. Central Command says Iran fired multiple ballistic missiles, but says all Iranian missiles were successfully intercepted. Axios reports the target was a U.S. base in Jordan. The question now, how will the U.S. respond? In a separate escalation, U.S. and Saudi jets targeted sites in eastern Iraq, linked to Iranian-backed groups believed responsible for

0: negotiations on a ceasefire had been taking place. At least 13 people were killed, but the death toll is expected to go higher following that earthquake in southern Japan, and hundreds of thousands of people have been told to evacuate the affected area. If you're an older American, listen up. Medicare Part D, which helps pay for your prescription drugs, is about to get more expensive. Here's ABC's Jim Ryan.
1: Dr. Mehmet Oz heads Medicare and Medicaid services for President Trump and said in a social media post yesterday that federal subsidies to the Medicare Part D plan are going away at the end of the year because, he says, the insurers no longer need them. He said most Medicare recipients will see drug premiums rise by less than $10 a month next year, and that some will see their rates actually drop. Jim Ryan, ABC News.
0: Dr. Anthony Fauci subpoenaed to appear on Capitol Hill this morning after parts of his diaries were made public. In them, Fauci questions the origins of the coronavirus that led to the pandemic. Another heat wave hitting Europe.
2: I mean, when it first started, obviously it's very nice because it's nice to consistently be able to have a barbecue and make plans. But yeah, I think it's generally pretty concerning.
0: Amber Hicks in the UK, the heat a bigger problem in France and Spain, where wildfires have forced thousands from their homes. American Red Cross has declared a national blood crisis, saying donations have fallen while hospital demand continues to rise. 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
0: Ukrainian President Volodymyr Zelensky meeting with President Trump on Tuesday. Here's ABC's Patrick Grevel.
8: The message is that it was positive and they're both being very polite about it. And obviously that is a big change from that meeting, that notorious meeting at the start of President Trump's second presidency, where they fell out spectacularly in the Oval Office. It's probably notable that this meeting took place without journalists in the room, without cameras.
0: Israel's Benjamin Netanyahu also met with President Trump on Tuesday. Jay Clayton has been confirmed by the Senate as the next director of National Intelligence. Republican Senator Tom Cotton citing his experience as U.S. attorney for the Southern District of New York.
9: He's overseen numerous high-profile cases, including the indictment of Venezuelan dictator Nicolas Maduro and the prosecution of an Iran-backed terrorist connected to multiple attempted terror attacks in the United States.
0: Democratic Senator Ron Wyden citing Clayton's refusal to say who won the 2020 election, only that it was certified.
10: He has repeated baseless conspiracy theories about American elections, refused to acknowledge who won the 2020 election, and participated in an abusive investigation of American journalists while providing false testimony to Congress about that investigation.
0: The vote was along party lines. I'm Sherry Preston, ABC News.
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12: And now your Weather Command forecast. Tonight should be mostly clear with areas of smoke, lows in the upper 50s, and south winds up to 10 miles an hour that shift to the northwest after midnight. Wednesday should be sunny with patchy smoke throughout the day, highs in the lower 90s, and northwest winds 5 to 10 miles an hour. Wednesday night should be mostly clear with patchy smoke, lows in the upper 50s, and northeast winds blowing 5 to 10 miles an hour, increasing after midnight.
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0: And now, an extended look at your Weather Command forecast. Tonight should be mostly clear with areas of smoke, lows in the upper 50s, and south winds up to 10 miles an hour, shifting to the northwest after midnight. Wednesday should be sunny with patchy smoke throughout the day, highs in the lower 90s, and northwest winds 5 to 10 miles an hour. Wednesday night should be mostly clear with patchy smoke, lows in the upper 50s, and northeast winds 5 to 10 miles an hour, increasing to up to 15 miles an hour after midnight. Thursday should be sunny with patchy smoke in the morning, hopefully falling off in the afternoon, with highs in the mid-90s. Northeast winds blowing up to 10 miles an hour that shift to the west in the afternoon. Thursday night should be partly cloudy with a 20% chance of rain after midnight, lows in the upper 50s. Friday and Friday night should be clear, highs in the upper 90s, lows in the upper 50s.
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1: Montana Fish, Wildlife, and Parks volunteer instructors will host a Trapper Education Field Day on Saturday, August 22nd from 9 a.m. to 5 p.m. at the new FWP Haver Field Office at 21 River Road. This is the first and possibly only Trapper Education Field Day offered in Northeast Montana this year, so interested new trappers looking for a field day should make every effort to attend. To purchase a Montana resident trapping license, residents age 12 and older must complete a Montana Trapper Education course, unless they have previously purchased a trapping license at least 3 prior years in Montana or another state. Montana's Trapper Education Program includes online coursework and a mandatory in-person field day that's taught by dedicated volunteer instructors where students can learn from these experienced trappers about trapping ethics, avoidance of non-target species, fur management, and safety. This course also includes the mandatory wolf trapper certification. Field day participants must complete the online course prior to attending the field day. Greg Kegel retires from his position as chancellor at Montana State University Northern on August 1st. Kegel has been affiliated with the university for over 50 years, starting out as a student. In an interview with new media broadcasters, Kegel told us about how a career in higher education was not the original career plan.
3: I got into this whole thing to be a coach. And I found out after I got into a teacher education program that the only way that you could coach in the secondary level, you had to be a teacher. So I had to have a teaching degree. So I got a teaching degree to be a coach.
1: Last week, current MSU Northern Provost Jennifer Brown was named the interim MSU Northern Chancellor for the 2026-27 school year, starting on August 2nd. Attorney General Austin Knudsen announced Tuesday that the Montana Motor Vehicle Division is extending the fee waiver for some renewal and replacement driver's license and identification card fees through September. The fee waiver, which was initially expected to last through July 31st, was first announced last month by Attorney General Knudsen.

0: in honor of America's 250th birthday. Since July 1st, more than 18,000 Montanans, or 91% of customers, added their citizenship marker to the credential. In total, over 148,000 Montanans have the citizenship marker on their credential. Fees will be waived for Montanans who come into MVD offices looking to add the new citizenship marker to their driver's license, real ID, and CDL credentials. Beginning on Friday, July 31st, a portion of the Missouri River in Great Falls will be closed to public use and access from downstream of Broadwater Bay Boat Ramp to Black Eagle Dam, including the kayak launch and dock at West Bank Park. Northwestern Energy will temporarily draw down the Missouri River upstream of Black Eagle Dam to allow construction crews to complete critical upgrades as part of the Black Eagle Dam spillway project. Work will take place on the upstream, west-facing side of the dam and include installing new support structures and components of the spillway. The closure applies to all motorized and non-motorized watercraft, including kayaks, canoes, rafts, and paddleboards, and all public use. The closure will remain in effect until the project is completed and it is determined that the affected section of the Missouri River is safe for public use. That's been a look at your local and state news from New Media Broadcasters.
1: From ABC News, I'm Sherry Preston. Beginning this hour on Capitol Hill, a hearing with the man who led the country's COVID response.
2: Dr. Anthony Fauci, 85 years old, once the nation's top infectious disease expert, who retired in 2022, has long been a target of Kentucky Senator Rand Paul, the chair of the powerful Senate Homeland Security Committee, who's accused Fauci of everything from mishandling the COVID response to misleading the public about COVID's origins to even lying to Congress, all of which Fauci strenuously denies.
1: ABC's Jay O'Brien at the Capitol. Fauci has a preemptive pardon from former President Joe Biden over concerns, Biden said at the time, of possible political prosecution. U.S. forces in the Middle East on high alert after what's being called a surprise attack by Iran, breaking a days-long pause in the fighting. Here's ABC's Rachel Scott.
3: Saudi Arabia under fire from Iranian-backed groups in the region, shooting down drones in the eastern part of the country. Overnight, the U.S. and Saudi Arabia retaliating, striking Iran-backed proxy groups in Iraq, the first time Saudi Arabia has carried out strikes in that country since the start of the war. And in the Red Sea, the Iranian-backed Houthi rebels in Yemen claim to have struck a Saudi oil tanker, threatening another critical waterway in the Middle East.
1: The conflict follows several days of relative quiet as diplomatic efforts played out. 300,000 people have been told to evacuate their homes in southern Japan because of aftershocks following that earthquake that killed 13 people.
4: Tens of thousands are without power, homes pancaked, rescuers picking through what's left. Other buildings are still burning, smoke billowing into the air. Japan's prime minister warning of the risk of more building collapses and possible landslides.
1: ABC's Hannah Batah. The Trump administration is ending subsidies to Part D of Medicare. That's the part that pays for your prescription drugs. The administration says it's because the insurance companies no longer need the subsidies. You're listening to ABC News.
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1: Life in prison for the Appalachian High School shooter who killed four people when he was 14 in 2024.
9: In court, prosecutors playing recordings of jailhouse calls between 16-year-old school shooter Colt Gray and his mother. Gray was bragging that he was now in the, quote, big leagues of mass shooters. The judge's decision coming days after Gray pleaded guilty to all 55 counts against him. Gray will spend the rest of his life in prison without the possibility of parole.
1: ABC's Faith Abube in Georgia. Big-time backlash against a plan to sell a stake in the commercial rights to the FIFA World Cup and other tournaments run by the body. FIFA's president, Gianni Infantino,

0: surprising European football's governing body by announcing the plan, which would be funded by Jared Kushner's brother. The UEFA says it's flatly that FIFA is not for sale. New neighbors can always be a source of stress, but especially when they've got four legs.
1: Neighbors in West Hollywood are frustrated over a pack of coyotes now calling an unfinished condo site home. Resident Patty Fallon says after squatters were forced out, coyotes moved in.
2: They've been here for about 3-4 months. They hang out on a balcony. I'm a little jealous. They have a balcony. They have rent control, you know. And they howl every night from 10 to 11.
1: Other neighbors say they're also concerned about the safety of pets and children. The city says it's aware of the coyotes and its policy is to prioritize a non-lethal management technique. Michelle Franzen, ABC News.
0: I'm Sherry Preston, ABC News.
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4: Let's take a look now at our Weather Command forecast. Today will be sunny with smoke and highs in the lower 90s with northwest winds 5 to 10 miles per hour. Tonight will be mostly clear with smoke and lows in the upper 50s with northeast winds 5 to 10 miles per hour. Thursday will be sunny with smoke and highs in the mid 90s with east winds up to 10 miles per hour, shifting to the southwest in the afternoon.
5: Good morning, everybody. This is Ty Thompson, Public Auction Yards here in Billings. Today's sale day here at Pays. That's the only cattle sale in Billings this week. So if you do have cattle to market this week in Billings, today is the day at Pays. We'll go at 9:30 in the morning on way up cows and bulls. We'll follow it up with feeder cattle. And then right towards the noon hour, we've got a real nice set of cow-calf pairs selling due to the dry conditions. There's close to 30 head of those Cavanda pairs that'll sell right there close to noon. We will sell straight through today. So we'll start at 9:30 on webs, follow it up with feeders, and then have those good pairs. They're in that late 11 o'clock hour close to noon on those pairs and that any baby calves and other bred cows and pairs that we do have here today. Should end up with a little over 500 head for today's good sale. Then as we look ahead to next week, we'll go on Monday the 3rd with the first of two sheep and goat sales for the month of August here at the yards. You can bring your sheep and goats all throughout the weekend. We'll be staffed 24 hours a day. That'll be a good sale on the 3rd. And then we'll come back next Wednesday on the 5th with another all-class cattle sale right here at the yards. And that will be the only cattle sale in Billings next week, as there is no cattle sale at BLS next week either. Also, don't forget, come up here on Friday's consignment deadline for the Northern Livestock Video Auction early fall preview. Always a good sale for us. If you want to be part of that catalog, get a hold of us here by Friday and we'll get you in touch with a representative in your area and get that contract in. We can do the filming anytime over the next couple of weeks. Go to publicauctioneers.com for all the happenings here at Pays, or give us a call anytime at 406-245-6447. But get an all-class cattle sale today, the only cattle sale in Billings this week. Starts at 9:30 this morning right here at Pays.
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2: Good day, everyone. I'm Lane Nordlund. A recent U.S. Supreme Court ruling could give farmers and ranchers more time to challenge certain Farm Service Agency decisions. When producers believe FSA has exceeded the authority granted by Congress or its own regulations, those cases are typically brought under the Administrative Procedure Act. In the High Court's Corner Post decision, justices ruled that the six-year deadline to file a lawsuit begins when a producer first suffers legal injury, not when the agency originally adopted the policy. That means even if an FSA interpretation has been in place for years, a producer who is affected for the first time today may still have 6 years to challenge it in court. One important note, producers must still complete required USDA administrative appeals through the National Appeals Division before seeking judicial review. The ruling could create new opportunities for farmers and ranchers to challenge agency actions they believe go beyond the authority Congress intended. In animal health news, a new vaccine is giving cattle producers another tool in the fight against a serious tick-borne disease. South Dakota-based Medgene has introduced the nation's first prescription platform vaccine targeting Theileria orientalis icata, a parasite spread by ticks that causes bovine infectious anemia, reduced production, reproductive losses, and even death. Up to this point, there's been no approved treatment available in the U.S., but the two-dose vaccine offers veterinarians a new option as Asian longhorn ticks continue expanding across the country. The vaccine is now available by veterinary prescription.
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0: once said, beer is made in the barley field because if you don't get good barley, you can't make good beer. 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
1: In other news, Brazil is taking its trade fight with the United States to the World Trade Organization. The Brazilian government has requested formal WTO consultations over tariffs imposed by the Trump administration, arguing the duties violate international trade rules. The complaint covers 25% tariffs on some Brazilian products tied to alleged unfair trade practices, along with additional tariffs linked to U.S. concerns over labor enforcement. The move marks the first formal step in the WTO dispute process and comes as trade tensions continue between the two countries. While imposing tariffs on many Brazilian imports, the Trump administration exempted major agricultural exports such as beef, coffee, and orange juice. Reuters is also reporting Brazilian meatpacking giant JBS has played a growing role behind the scenes in this WTO discussion. Earlier this year, JBS co-owner Josely Baptista reportedly helped arrange talks between President Donald Trump and Brazilian President Luiz Inácio Lula da Silva as both countries look to improve relations. JBS has also expanded its U.S. footprint after becoming publicly traded on the New York Stock Exchange this year. Its majority-owned U.S. subsidiary, Pilgrim's Pride, donated $5 million to President Trump's inaugural committee, underscoring the company's growing presence and influence in the American market. That's a look at our headlines today. I'm Lane Nordlund, Western Ag Network.
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1: Good day, everyone. I'm Lane Nordlund. As we look at how Tuesday's cash cattle and feeder cattle futures looked on Tuesday, all in all, it was a pretty relieving day for the cattle complex, as traders seemed collectively agreeing that the live cattle contracts were safe to again trade higher, and that the fear surrounding the reopening of the border to Mexican cattle imports starting on August 24th could shift to the back of the burner for now. At the close yesterday, October live cattle were up $3.40 at $222.17, December higher $221.30. A handful of deals in cash cattle land, not enough to create a trend, but we have seen some samples of Southern live trade coming in at $228, some dressed prices at $360. On the feeder board, September contracts are up $5.30 at $337.22. October up $1.57 at $326.82. And it's always good to have a positive cattle futures board when a sale's going on. And in Winnemucca, Nevada, Superior Livestock's Video Royale sale is underway all this week. And Superior Livestock auctioneer Trent Stewart shares more on those trends.
4: Oh, man, it's coming. It's coming along really, really well. The market came to us today, not only in Chicago, but here in the seats at Superior here in Winnemucca. Of course, we had some really nice cattle to sell. Cattle have been really, really well bred, sought after with lots of reputation. And, you know, we put them in front of buyers in an auction environment, and all of a sudden we're 20, 30, 40 higher than we thought we would be, and creating this huge basis. You know, kind of redoing the index, so to speak, for Chicago to follow, because we're tons and tons higher than they are in Chicago, right, and CME.
1: A large volume of calves coming out of Utah sold yesterday. Lighter steers weighing 4.5 to 500 pounds went anywhere from 45 to 525, 5 to 5.5 weights, 460 to 499, 5.5 to 6 weight steers, 415 to 463. Again, depending on quality of heifers, there's anywhere from $20 to just about $45 back just on those Utah steers from what I'm looking at here on that USDA report.
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1: Returning back here this morning, looking to the wheat trade, where yesterday the Minneapolis and Kansas City futures were in the red, while Chicago futures were marginally higher. And in the overnight session and into this morning's early morning activity, December KC's up 11 cents at 753, December spring wheat up a nickel at 731, while Chicago December wheat finding its footing up 6 cents on this Thursday morning at 686, corn in December up 3/4 at 481. I'm Lee Northland, Western Ag Network.
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8: On a warm summer's evening, on a train bound for nowhere, I met up with a gambler. We were both too tired to sleep, so we took turns of staring

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1: Sports. Sunday, the Havre North Stars claimed the Class A North District Tournament title over Great Falls 19-9. Havre head coach Ben Mader led the team to a district title in his first year at the helm and said the feelings were hard to describe.
2: I don't even know really how to put words to it. It was just really good. Like, we had a senior go down and young guys step in and handle business, and it was really good to see the team come together like that.
1: Coach Mader called their showing at districts an all-around performance from the team as they outscored their four opponents 59-18 en route to the title and 13 straight wins.
2: We finally had a weekend we didn't take a pitch off. Any opportunity that we had to get an extra base, they took it. They made great plays. It was just a great all-around performance for all four games.
1: The American Legion Class A tournament starts early Wednesday morning with the North Stars hitting the field at 9:30 a.m. against the Miles City Mavericks. Coach Mader told New Media Sports that an early start time is no concern of his.
2: You know, I think it's going to be kind of nice playing in not 100-degree weather. I think the boys will really enjoy that. But not much of a game plan. It's still baseball. They're still just going to play their game.
1: Stay tuned to New Media broadcaster stations and website for coverage of Havre North Star baseball as they look to claim the program's first Class A state tournament title since 1999. We are a month away from the start of the 2026 Havre High volleyball season. On top of taking her team to the Montana State University volleyball team camp, head coach of the Blue Ponies, Cassie Krueger, has been running open gyms, yoga sessions, and weightlifting sessions for her team this summer. Coach Krueger spoke with New Media Broadcaster Sports on what she has seen from her team throughout the camps and workouts.
3: I think our foundation is very strong. Over the years, with this going to be my fourth season as head coach, I can see that they are really tuning in and learning. Even the younger girls coming in, their foundation and knowledge of volleyball is very strong, and so that's been a very pleasant thing to watch this summer. I think our discipline needs some work, and just doing the little things is what is going to make the difference for us this season.
1: Havre volleyball will begin practices on August 14th, and will open up the year at the Eastern A tip-off on Friday, August 28th, and Saturday, the 29th, with times and opponents to be announced. And for your sports rundown this week, Havre North Stars baseball enters the state tournament on Wednesday, July 29th, with the game at 9:30 a.m. in Dillon against the Miles City Mavericks. If the North Stars win on Wednesday, they will then play Thursday at 2:30 p.m. And if the North Stars lose their first round matchup, they will play on Thursday once again at 9:30 a.m.
4: 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In fact, seatbelts were not used in 57% of Montana highway deaths so far this year. It only takes 5 seconds to buckle up, and doing so can possibly save a life or prevent serious injury.
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1: Now for a look at the extended Weather Command forecast. Today will be sunny with smoke and highs in the lower 90s with northwest winds 5 to 10 miles per hour. Tonight will be mostly clear with smoke and lows in the upper 50s with northeast winds 5 to 10 miles per hour. Thursday will be sunny with smoke and highs in the mid 90s with east winds up to 10 miles per hour, shifting to the southwest in the afternoon. Thursday night will be partly cloudy with a 20% chance of rain showers and lows in the upper 50s with north winds 5 to 10 miles per hour and smoke. Friday will be sunny with highs in the upper 90s and west winds 5 to 15 miles per hour. Friday night will be clear and lows will be in the upper 50s. Saturday and Saturday night will be breezy and mostly clear with highs around 106 and lows in the lower 60s.
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1: The city of Haver is resuming residential street sweeping operations this week. Whenever your neighborhood is being swept, the city does ask that you do not park your vehicle onto the street. If you do not comply with the city's request by city ordinance, your vehicle can be towed to facilitate street sweeping. However, City of Haver does make efforts to ensure that no vehicles are towed. The Public Works Director Trevor Mork explains the procedure that the city utilizes to contact residents.
6: And we do try to make every effort possible to contact those vehicle owners to get those moved before the tow order is made. If you do want to check and confirm or update any of your information associated with your vehicle, you can stop by the Haver Police Station or give them a call on the non-emergency dispatch line, 406-265-4361.
1: If you have any questions about street sweeping operations, you can call the City of Haver Public Works Department at 406-265-4941. In 2024, Bearpaw Development was awarded a pilot tourism grant through the Montana Department of Commerce. Sarah Strissel from Bearpaw Development explains more about this grant.
7: This grant was funded through bed tax, which everybody pays if they utilize a hotel in the state of Montana. It was awarded to Bearpaw Development, and it was a $2.15 million grant to just kind of spruce up Haver and make it more inviting for tourists who eventually drop a lot of money into our local economy, so it's very beneficial.
1: You can find out more about the Haver Community Pilot Tourism Grant on the Bearpaw Development website. Registration is now open for Montana Farmers Union's 111th Annual Convention, set for October 15th through the 18th at the Best Western Plus Grand Tree Inn in Bozeman. Members from across the state will gather to celebrate family farm agriculture and rural living while shaping the organization's priorities for the 2027 Montana legislative session. Convention activities begin Thursday, October 15th, with optional agricultural tours highlighting the Gallatin Valley. Throughout the weekend, participate in educational workshops, hear from agricultural and rural leaders, discuss and vote on policy resolutions, and elect organizational leadership, including open board positions and organizational offices. A complimentary kids' day camp will be offered during the convention, allowing parents to fully participate in educational sessions and organizational business. Contact the MFU office at 406-452-6406 for more details. Governor Greg Gianforte announced

0: or the practice of diverting Social Security survivor benefits from foster youth, following a call from the Administration for Children and Families at the U.S. Department of Health and Human Services. To quote Governor Gianforte, "No child in foster care should have the government raid the benefits they deserve. Montana is proud to join the momentum to put an end to this outdated practice, and my budget will ensure these benefits stay with the children who earned them," end quote. For more than two decades, the Montana Department of Public Health and Human Services, acting as the state child welfare agency, has collected federal benefits, such as Social Security survivor benefits earned through a deceased parent's lifetime contributions, into a state special revenue account to cover cost of care for the individual youth that's receiving Social Security while in foster care. That's been a look at your local and state news from New Media Broadcasters.
1: ABC News. I'm Sherry Preston. The man who gave the country near daily briefings during the pandemic, saying before a Senate committee minutes ago,
2: "Under the advice of my attorneys, I will invoke my right under the Fifth Amendment of the Constitution to refrain from answering your questions."
1: Dr. Anthony Fauci accused by Senator Rand Paul, chair of this committee, of mishandling the pandemic.
3: "Regarding the lockdowns, you argue that you did not personally issue every lockdown order, close every school, or impose every mandate. But officials across the country invoked your authority to justify these decisions. And you presented your recommendations not as judgments open to debate, but as dictates of science itself."
1: Democratic Senator Gary Peters says Rand Paul has a bias against Fauci and has had one for years. Fauci has received a full pardon from prosecution from former President Joe Biden. A new court filing in the court case against former FBI Director James Comey shows the lengths to which investigators have gone to try to prove a picture of seashells forming the numbers 8647 constitute a true threat against President Trump. Here's ABC National correspondent Stephen Portnoy.
4: James Comey's attorneys point to internal documents showing how the FBI has fruitlessly dug into court transcripts, old news articles, and AI chatbots to try to find examples of people using the phrase 86 to signify an intent to kill. Comey's lawyers say the FBI even interviewed convicted mobster Sammy the Bull Gravano to see if he ever used the phrase. The court papers say Gravano, whom Comey prosecuted, claimed a gangster would never use that term because law enforcement would know what it meant.
1: Comey wants the case tossed. That fragile pause in fighting in the Middle East broken. Jordan says it shot down five missiles launched from Iran as the U.S. partners with Saudi Arabia to strike missiles from Iran that were launched into neighboring Iraq. 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
1: Game. Is it a bailout for the insurance industry or a lifeline to affordable medications? Either way, ABC's Jim Ryan says it's about to go away.
8: Medicare Part D provides prescription drug coverage to around 25 million beneficiaries through private insurance companies and is a key component of the federal health plan for older adults. The Trump administration is ending subsidies to the program after this year, saying that premiums will go up by less than $10 a month for most Medicare recipients. Other estimates put the increase closer to $20.
1: Lindsay Clancy's husband returning to the stand in Plymouth, Massachusetts. Clancy's on trial for killing the couple's three young children. She says she did it in the midst of postpartum depression. eBay has agreed to pay nearly $56 million to a Massachusetts couple after the eBay workers harassed them by sending them things like live roaches and, yes, this is true, a bloody pig mask.
9: The Steiners run an online newsletter that was often critical of eBay. Back in 2020, seven eBay employees were charged with harassment, including an alleged plan to hide a GPS tracker on the Steiners' car. Most of the defendants pleaded guilty.

0: some were sentenced to prison. eBay condemned the harassment and apologized, saying it was wrong, reprehensible, and should never have happened.
1: That's ABC's Hannah Patah. For the second time in the last few months, Ford is boosting its profit outlook for the full year. The company says demand for vehicles, especially its pickup trucks, is still strong. Sherry Preston, ABC News.
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3: Let's take a look now at our Weather Command forecast. Today will be sunny with smoke and highs in the lower 90s with northwest winds 5 to 10 miles per hour. Tonight will be mostly clear with smoke and lows in the upper 50s with northeast winds 5 to 10 miles per hour. Thursday will be sunny with smoke and highs in the mid 90s with east winds up to 10 miles per hour, shifting to the southwest in the afternoon.
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0: Today will be sunny with smoke and highs in the lower 90s with northwest winds 5 to 10 miles per hour. Tonight will be mostly clear with smoke and lows in the upper 50s with northeast winds 5 to 10 miles per hour. Thursday will be sunny with smoke and highs in the mid 90s with east winds up to 10 miles per hour, shifting to the southwest in the afternoon. Thursday night will be partly cloudy with a 20% chance of rain showers and lows in the upper 50s with north winds 5 to 10 miles per hour and smoke. Friday will be sunny with highs in the upper 90s and west winds 5 to 15 miles per hour. Friday night will be clear and lows will be in the upper 50s. Saturday and Saturday night will be breezy and mostly clear with highs around 106 and lows in the lower 60s. Summer Gold, running every Saturday and Sunday through Labor Day on KOJM The Rock, 610 AM, 98.3 FM, and 92.5 Digital Channel 3. 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

shot to the top. I've been out of shape, thinking out of the box. I'm an astronaut. I blasted off the planet, rock that caused catastrophe, and it matters more because I had it. Now I had, I thought about wreaking havoc on an opposition. Kind of shocking, they want it static with precision. I'm automatic quarterback. I ain't talking second packet. Pack it up, I don't panic. Back

Valentines are nice. Birthday and anniversary flowers are great too. But nothing says you matter to me like Just Because flowers from Milam Floral. You know what I mean. Those days when there's nothing important on the calendar, the doorbell rings or somebody shows up at your place of work, it's a delivery from Milam Floral. They hand you a perfectly wrapped bouquet and the card reads, Just Cause I Love You. 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

0: Alrighty, good morning. It's time for Birthdays Live on this Wednesday of July 29th right here on KOJM The Rock, as we have four local celebrity birthdays today. So we'll start off by wishing a happy birthday to Stevie Klein and Jeff Swick. It's also the birthday of Braden Dysinger, and Mim Tichilda, who turned all on this Wednesday morning. So those are our four local celebrity birthdays. We'd also like to wish a happy birthday to some worldwide celebrities today. Starting off with Martina McBride, the singer whose big songs are Independence Day and A Broken Wing, turns 60 years old. We'd also like to wish a happy birthday to James Odo, who turns 53 years old. The singer's big song is Just Got Started Loving You. And we'd like to wish a happy birthday to the actor from Star Trek, The Next Generation, and The Big Bang Theory, Will Wheaton, turns 54 years old. And Josh Radnor, the actor from How I Met Your Mother, turns 52 years old today. As a reminder, for those of you who would like to get somebody in on our birthday list, you can call our offices at 406-265-7841 or email communityservice@nmbi.com. Those of you that get in on our list will be celebrated live right here on KOJM and over on KPQX, and be entered in to win our birthday bouquet drawing from Milam Floral. Again, that number was 265-7841, and a new winner is drawn for the Milam Floral birthday bouquet every Friday.
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3: Sports. Sunday, the Havre North Stars claimed the Class A North District Tournament title over Great Falls 19-9. Havre head coach Ben Mader led the team to a district title in his first year at the helm and said the feelings were hard to describe.
4: I don't even know really how to put words to it. It was just really good. Like, we had a senior go down and young guys step in and handle business, and it was really good to see the team come together like that.
3: Coach Mader called their showing at districts an all-around performance from the team as they outscored their four opponents 59-18 en route to the title and 13 straight wins.
4: We finally had a weekend we didn't take a pitch off. Any opportunity that we had to get an extra base, they took it. They made great plays. It was just a great all-around performance for all four games.
3: The American Legion Class A tournament starts early Wednesday morning with the North Stars hitting the field at 9:30 a.m. against the Miles City Mavericks. Coach Mader told New Media Sports that an early start time is no concern of his.
4: You know, I think it's going to be kind of nice playing in not 100-degree weather. I think the boys will really enjoy that. But not much of a game plan. It's still baseball. They're still just going to play their game.
3: Stay tuned to New Media broadcaster stations and website for coverage of Havre North Star baseball as they look to claim the program's first Class A state tournament title since 1999. We are a month away from the start of the 2026 Havre High volleyball season. On top of taking her team to the Montana State University volleyball team camp, head coach of the Blue Ponies, Cassie Krueger, has been running open gyms, yoga sessions, and weightlifting sessions for her team this summer. Coach Krueger spoke with New Media Broadcaster Sports on what she has seen from her team throughout the camps and workouts.
5: I think our foundation is very strong. Over the years, with this going to be my fourth season as head coach, I can see that they are really tuning in and learning. Even the younger girls coming in, their foundation and knowledge of volleyball is very strong, and so that's been a very pleasant thing to watch this summer. I think our discipline needs some work, and just doing the little things is what is going to make the difference for us this season.
3: Havre Volleyball will begin practices on August 14th and will open up the year at the Eastern A tip-off on Friday, August 28th and Saturday, the 29th. With times and opponents to be announced. And for your sports rundown this week, Havre North Stars baseball enters the state tournament on Wednesday, July 29th, with the game at 9:30 a.m. in Dillon against the Miles City Mavericks. If the North Stars win on Wednesday, they will then play Thursday at 2:30 p.m., and if the North Stars lose their first-round matchup, they will play on Thursday once again at 9:30 a.m.
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2: Nick DeLuca, final few days before the baseball trade deadline. The Yankees looking for another win against the White Sox on Tuesday. Have some key pieces on the IL. Had to go to the bottom of the order to find offense.
6: Chopped over the head and into the outfield. A base hit for Schumann. Grisham scores. Volpe scores. It's a two-run double for Schumann. And the Yankees lead 3-0.
2: Call from the Yes Network, Max Schumann, two-run double, the big blow, and a 3-2 Yankees win. Gerrit Cole outstanding, 6 innings, 7 strikeouts, his third start this season, going 6 scoreless, his first since the end of May. In the NFL, the Eagles locking in a key piece of their defense on Tuesday, signing former first-round pick Jalen Carter to a 4-year, $152 million extension worth up to $160 million. Carter has been named a Pro Bowler each of the last 2 seasons. ESPN's Herm Edwards on his impact.
7: He's a disruptor. I mean, he can blow things up inside. I mean, and that's the scary part. You got to double him. You can't allow him to just try to single up on him, because he can make things very, very bad for offenses. So, you know, they needed to get him, obviously. This is a big part of their team when you think about the Eagles.
2: Carter's deal, including $106 million guaranteed, the contract the richest for a defensive tackle in NFL history in guaranteed money and average annual value. In the NBA, Draymond Green signing a 1-year, $27.7 million deal to return to the Warriors, his 14-season run with the team, the second longest active streak for a player in the NBA, trailing only his teammate Steph Curry. WNBA, the Fever take down the Storm 105-95. Big night for Caitlin Clark. She had 32, hitting 4 3-pointers.
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3: Let's take a look now at our Weather Command forecast. Today will be sunny with smoke and highs in the lower 90s with northwest winds 5 to 10 miles per hour. Tonight will be mostly clear with smoke and lows in the upper 50s with northeast winds 5 to 10 miles per hour. Thursday will be sunny with smoke and highs in the mid 90s with east winds up to 10 miles per hour, shifting to the southwest in the afternoon.
11: 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At work, bone tired, a whispered lyric will make you dance, inspired. 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
1: Montana Fish, Wildlife, and Parks volunteer instructors will host a Trapper Education Field Day on Saturday, August 22nd from 9 a.m. to 5 p.m. at the new FWP Haver Field Office at 21 River Road. This is the first and possibly only Trapper Education Field Day offered in Northeast Montana this year, so interested new trappers looking for a field day should make every effort to attend. To purchase a Montana resident trapping license, residents age 12 and older must complete a Montana Trapper Education course, unless they have previously purchased a trapping license at least 3 prior years in Montana or another state. Montana's Trapper Education program includes online coursework and a mandatory in-person field day that's taught by dedicated volunteer instructors where students can learn from these experienced trappers about trapping ethics, avoidance of non-target species, fur management, and safety. This course also includes the mandatory wolf trapper certification. Field day participants must complete the online course prior to attending the field day. Greg Kegel retires from his position as chancellor at Montana State University Northern on August 1st. Kegel has been affiliated with the university for over 50 years, starting out as a student. In an interview with New Media Broadcasters, Kegel told us about how a career in higher education was not the original career plan.
6: I got into this whole thing to be a coach. And I found out after I got into a teacher education program that the only way that you could coach in the secondary level, you had to be a teacher. So you had to have a teaching degree. So I got a teaching degree to be a coach.
1: Last week, current MSU Northern Provost Jennifer Brown was named the interim MSU Northern Chancellor for the 2026-27 school year, starting on August 2nd. Attorney General Austin Knudsen announced Tuesday that the Montana Motor Vehicle Division is extending the fee waiver for some renewal and replacement driver's license and identification card fees through September. The fee waiver, which was initially expected to last through July 31st, was first announced last month by Attorney General Knudsen to encourage Montanans to add the new Black Eagle in-flight citizenship marker on their credential in honor of America's 250th birthday. Since July 1st, more than 18,000 Montanans, or 91% of customers, added their citizenship marker to the credential. In total, over 148,000 Montanans have the citizenship marker on their credential. Fees will be waived for Montanans who come into MVD offices looking to add the new citizenship marker to their driver's license, real ID, and CDL credentials. Beginning on Friday, July 31st, a portion of the Missouri River in Great Falls will be closed to public use and access from downstream of Broadwater Bay boat ramp to Black Eagle Dam, including the kayak launch and dock at West Bank Park. Northwestern Energy will temporarily draw down the Missouri River upstream of Black Eagle Dam to allow construction crews to complete critical upgrades as part of the Black Eagle Dam spillway project. Work will take place on the upstream, west-facing side of the dam and include installing new support structures and components of the spillway.

0: and non-motorized watercraft, including kayaks, canoes, rafts, and paddleboards, and all public use. The closure will remain in effect until the project is completed and it is determined that the affected section of the Missouri River is safe for public use. That's been a look at your local and state news from New Media Broadcasters.
1: From ABC News, I'm Sherry Preston. As some predicted it would be, the Senate Homeland Security Committee's questioning of Dr. Anthony Fauci had a lot of drama, beginning with Fauci's own statement.
2: Under the advice of my attorneys, I will invoke my right under the Fifth Amendment of the Constitution to refrain from answering your questions.
1: Fauci was subpoenaed by Senator Rand Paul, who at one point told Fauci's attorney to stop speaking on his behalf.
3: I said, sit quietly, you are not recognized. Another word and you're gone.
1: Well, the attorney kept talking, so Rand directed.
3: Security, please remove him from the room.
1: The Capitol Police did remove him, as some in the hearing applauded. U.S. forces in the Middle East on high alert after a surprise attack by Iran on Jordan, where CENTCOM is located. The five missiles launched were all intercepted. However, says ABC's Rachel Scott at the White House,
4: this goes against everything the president has been saying for days. He has insisted that Iran badly wants to make a deal. Sources tell me he even put off a major escalation in this conflict to give way for diplomacy. But Iran is clearly not interested in that, launching another attempted attack overnight.
1: The search for survivors after the Japanese earthquake continues. ABC's James Longman has more.
5: Choppers seen running. An explosion 90 minutes later, part of the second floor collapsing, and now thousands of emergency personnel have been deployed to assist in rescue and aid efforts. The quake's epicenter was located on the southwestern island of Kyushu. 300,000 people have been told to evacuate to safety. Fires broke out throughout the area. Tourists witnessed the famous stone wall of Kumamoto Castle crumbling to the ground.
1: 300,000 people have been told to evacuate because of aftershocks. Former FBI Director James Comey has moved to dismiss the Seychelles case against him, saying he was exercising his First Amendment rights. Federal prosecutors are trying to prove his 8647 message was a legitimate threat. This is ABC News.
6: I'm U.S. Transportation Secretary Sean Duffy. 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So follow the speed limit, enjoy the drive, maybe bring some snacks for the kids, and know that along the way, you're getting quality time with your family.
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1: Someday, science will come up with a way to manufacture synthetic blood.
10: In the meantime, the only source of blood for medical procedures is humans.
11: We need people to step up.
10: Matt Trotter is with the American Red Cross, which has declared a national blood supply emergency.
11: If three more people came to every Red Cross blood drive over the next month, we would be out of this crisis.
10: The nonprofit has been hit from both sides, a seasonal increase in demand for blood products and a precipitous decline in donors. Jim Ryan, ABC News.
1: Along party lines, the Senate confirming Jay Clayton to be the next director of national intelligence.
12: At a hearing this month, Clayton repeatedly refused to say that Joe Biden won the 2020 election, saying only the election was certified.
13: Who won the 2020 election?
14: I think I've answered the question. We can keep doing this.
13: Well, we're going to keep doing it because you're not being honest and forthright.
14: I'm not going to engage in the theater.
12: Clayton inherits an intelligence agency that's being downsized. The acting director he's replacing announced yesterday a 30% staff reduction from just weeks ago. Lawmakers are now requesting details about those cuts.
1: ABC's Sophie Flay. Irish singer-songwriter Glenn Hansard, who won an Academy Award for the 2007 film Once, has died in a motorcycle crash in Ireland. He got his start as a busker on the streets of Dublin and sang a rousing rendition of the Pogues' Fairy Tale of New York at Shane McGowan's funeral in 2023. Irish Prime Minister Michael Martin says he is deeply saddened at Hansard's passing. Sherry Preston, ABC News.
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1: Let's take a look now at our Weather Command forecast. Today will be sunny with smoke and highs in the lower 90s with northwest winds 5 to 10 miles per hour. Tonight will be mostly clear with smoke and lows in the upper 50s with northeast winds 5 to 10 miles per hour. Thursday will be sunny with smoke and highs in the mid 90s with east winds up to 10 miles per hour, shifting to the southwest in the afternoon.
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0: Harlem Public Library will be hosting the After School Squad, a STEAM program for children in elementary school covering science, technology, engineering, arts, and math. 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
3: Throughout the region's roadways today, skies will be clear with visibility at 10 miles in smoke with no precipitation expected, and the winds will vary from 2 to 11 miles per hour from the northwest. Road work and road construction throughout the region in the following areas. Road construction on US 191 mile marker 84 to 88 south of the Missouri River, with construction on Fred Robinson Bridge and R. Mells Creek Bridge. More construction on US 191 at mile post 26 to 35 with lane closures and pilot cars and a speed limit of 35 miles per hour just west of Roy. And road construction on US 87 milepost 97 to 105 east of Lewistown. Road construction on Montana 81 milepost 19 to 20 with speed limit at 35 miles per hour east of Denton. Road construction on US Highway 2 mile marker 381.3 to 383.8 with road repair and panel placement on 1st Street from 9th Ave West to 4th Ave West in Havre. Now for a look at the extended Weather Command forecast. Today will be sunny with smoke and highs in the lower 90s with northwest winds 5 to 10 miles per hour. Tonight will be mostly clear with smoke and lows in the upper 50s with northeast winds 5 to 10 miles per hour. Thursday will be sunny with smoke and highs in the mid 90s with east winds up to 10 miles per hour, shifting to the southwest in the afternoon. Thursday night will be partly cloudy with a 20% chance of rain showers and lows in the upper 50s with north winds 5 to

0: 10 miles per hour and smoke. Friday will be sunny with highs in the upper 90s and west winds 5 to 15 miles per hour. Friday night will be clear and lows will be in the upper 50s. Saturday and Saturday night will be breezy and mostly clear with highs around 106 and lows in the lower 60s.
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1: The city of Havre is resuming residential street sweeping operations this week. Whenever your neighborhood is being swept, the city does ask that you do not park your vehicle onto the street. If you do not comply with the city's request by city ordinance, your vehicle can be towed to facilitate street sweeping. However, City of Havre does make efforts to ensure that no vehicles are towed. The Public Works Director Trevor Mork explains the procedure that the city utilizes to contact residents.
4: And we do try to make every effort possible to contact those vehicle owners to get those moved before the tow order is made. If you do want to check and confirm or update any of your information associated with your vehicle, you can stop by the Havre Police Station or give them a call on the non-emergency dispatch line, 406-265-4361.
1: If you have any questions about street sweeping operations, you can call the City of Havre Public Works Department at 406-265-4941. In 2024, Bearpaw Development was awarded a pilot tourism grant through the Montana Department of Commerce. Sarah Strissel from Bearpaw Development explains more about this grant.
5: This grant was funded through bed tax, which everybody pays if they utilize a hotel in the state of Montana. It was awarded to Bearpaw Development, and it was a $2.15 million grant to just kind of spruce up Havre and make it more inviting for tourists who eventually drop a lot of money into our local economy, so it's very beneficial.
1: You can find out more about the Havre Community Pilot Tourism Grant on the Bearpaw Development website. Registration is now open for Montana Farmers Union's 111th Annual Convention, set for October 15th through the 18th at the Best Western Plus Grand Tree Inn in Bozeman. Members from across the state will gather to celebrate family farm agriculture and rural living while shaping the organization's priorities for the 2027 Montana legislative session. Convention activities begin Thursday, October 15th, with optional agricultural tours highlighting the Gallatin Valley. Throughout the weekend, participate in educational workshops, hear from agricultural and rural leaders, discuss and vote on policy resolutions, and elect organizational leadership, including open board positions and organizational offices. A complimentary kids' day camp will be offered during the convention, allowing parents to fully participate in educational sessions and organizational business. Contact the MFU office at 406-452-6406 for more details. Governor Greg Gianforte announced the state of Montana will end the orphan tax, or the practice of diverting Social Security survivor benefits from foster youth, following a call from the Administration for Children and Families at the U.S. Department of Health and Human Services. To quote Governor Gianforte, "No child in foster care should have the government raid the benefits they deserve. Montana is proud to join the momentum to put an end to this outdated practice, and my budget will ensure these benefits stay with the children who earned them," end quote. For more than two decades, the Montana Department of Public Health and Human Services, acting as the state child welfare agency, has collected federal benefits, such as Social Security survivor benefits earned through a deceased parent's lifetime contributions, into a state special revenue account to cover cost of care for the individual youth that's receiving Social Security while in foster care. That's been a look at your local and state news from new media broadcasters.
6: ABC News. I'm Sherry Preston. Dr. Anthony Fauci, who became the face of the federal

0: Why, he says, ABC Stephen Portnoy refusing to answer questions posted by a Republican-controlled Senate panel.
1: Given Senator Paul's obvious obsession.
2: Dr. Anthony Fauci said Committee Chair Rand Paul is bent on seeing him put behind bars rather than answering questions about the origins of COVID and whether it might have stemmed from U.S.-backed research in China. Fauci declined.
1: Based upon my rights under the Fifth Amendment.
2: Paul vowed repercussions.
3: It's against the law to obstruct an investigation of Congress.
2: When Fauci's attorney tried to speak.
3: Sir, you are not recognized.
2: Paul ordered him removed.
3: Security.
2: Stephen Portnoy, ABC News, Washington.
0: Former FBI Director James Comey is trying to get the case against him thrown out, citing the First Amendment. Federal prosecutors say he posed a serious threat to President Trump when he posted a picture of seashells that spelled out 8647. Iran launching a barrage of missiles toward American forces in Jordan. All were intercepted. Only twice since Clara Barton founded the Red Cross in 1881 has the organization been forced to declare a blood supply crisis. Now is one of those times.
4: Not donations of cash, but donations of blood, especially O negative, the universal donor type. The Red Cross says it has less than a one-day supply of type O.
5: When the margins get that narrow, you might see elective surgeries postponed to make sure that the critical need for blood is there for the patients that need it.
4: Don Dowling of the Red Cross, the agency says this summer's extreme heat, air quality issues, and foodborne illness outbreaks have cut into the pool of potential blood donors. Jim Ryan, ABC News.
0: Irish singer-songwriter Glenn Hansard, who won an Academy Award for this song in 2007 for the movie Once, has died in a motorcycle accident. He was 56. This is ABC News.
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0: Two firefighters have died in a blaze that broke out in Crete. The flames are being fanned by strong winds in Greece. Firefighters in France still battling an out-of-control wildfire that is four times the size of Paris. A Wisconsin appeals court has restored a 2011 anti-union law that abolished collective bargaining rights on college campuses. The enactment of that law was pushed by Republicans and sparked weeks of protests in Madison. It was struck down in 2024, the issue likely now headed for the state Supreme Court. New neighbors can always be a source of stress, but especially when they've got four legs. ABC's Michelle Franzen has more on what's happening in Los Angeles.
9: Neighbors in West Hollywood are frustrated over a pack of coyotes now calling an unfinished condo site home. Resident Patty Fallon says after squatters were forced out, coyotes moved in.
10: They've been here for about 3-4 months. They hang out on a balcony. I'm a little jealous. They have a balcony. They have rent control, you know. And they howl every night from 10 to 11.
9: Other neighbors say they're also concerned about the safety of pets and children. The city says it's aware of the coyotes and its policy is to prioritize a non-lethal management technique. Michelle Franzen, ABC News.
0: Imagine spending an entire day in the air. A Qantas passenger plane has just made the longest flight ever, over 24 hours nonstop from Australia to France. The flight, a test ahead of plans to start up new nonstop routes from Australia to New York and London. Sherry Preston, ABC News.
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12: Let's take a look now at our Weather Command forecast. Today will be sunny with smoke and highs in the lower 90s with northwest winds 5 to 10 miles per hour. Tonight will be

0: mostly clear with smoke and lows in the upper 50s with northeast winds 5 to 10 miles per hour. Thursday will be sunny with smoke and highs in the mid-90s with east winds up to 10 miles per hour, shifting to the southwest in the afternoon.
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0: Celebrating a quarter of a century, it's the Asinwian 25th Anniversary Rodeo from July 31st to August 2nd. 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

0: Now for a look at the extended Weather Command forecast. Today will be sunny with smoke and highs in the lower 90s with northwest winds 5 to 10 miles per hour. Tonight will be mostly clear with smoke and lows in the upper 50s with northeast winds 5 to 10 miles per hour. Thursday will be sunny with smoke and highs in the mid 90s with east winds up to 10 miles per hour, shifting to the southwest in the afternoon. Thursday night will be partly cloudy with a 20% chance of rain showers and lows in the upper 50s with north winds 5 to 10 miles per hour and smoke. Friday will be sunny with highs in the upper 90s and west winds 5 to 15 miles per hour. Friday night will be clear and lows will be in the upper 50s. Saturday and Saturday night will be breezy and mostly clear with highs around 106 and lows in the lower 60s.
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1: 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She loves you, yeah. 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
1: Greg Kegel retires from his position as Chancellor at Montana State University Northern on August 1st. Kegel has been affiliated with the university for over 50 years, starting out as a student. In an interview with New Media Broadcasters, Kegel told us about how a career in higher education was not the original career plan.
2: I got into this whole thing to be a coach. And I found out after I got into a teacher education program that the only way that you could coach in the secondary level, you had to be a teacher. So you had to have a teaching degree. So I got a teaching degree to be a coach.
1: In 2024, Bearpaw Development was awarded a pilot tourism grant through the Montana Department of Commerce. Sarah Strissel from Bearpaw Development explains more about this grant.
3: This grant was funded through bed tax, which everybody pays if they utilize a hotel in the state of Montana. It was awarded to Bearpaw Development, and it was a $2.15 million grant to just kind of spruce up Haver and make it more inviting for tourists who eventually drop a lot of money into our local economy, so it's very beneficial.
1: Beginning on Friday, July 31st, a portion of the Missouri River in Great Falls will be closed to public use and access from downstream of Broadwater Bay boat ramp to Black Eagle Dam, including the kayak launch and dock at West Bank Park. Northwestern Energy will temporarily draw down the Missouri River upstream of Black Eagle Dam to allow construction crews to complete critical upgrades as part of the Black Eagle Dam spillway project. Work will take place on the upstream, west-facing side of the dam and include installing new support structures and components of the spillway. The closure applies to all motorized and non-motorized watercraft, including kayaks, canoes, rafts, and paddleboards, and all public use. The closure will remain in effect until the project is completed and it is determined that the affected section of the Missouri River is safe for public use. That's been a look at your local and state news from New Media Broadcasters.
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6: From ABC News, I'm Michelle Franzen. Tense moments on Capitol Hill. Dr. Anthony Fauci appearing before a Senate hearing on the COVID response. That hearing, chaired by Republican Rand Paul, comes after Paul released hundreds of pages from Fauci's diary, which includes the COVID-19 pandemic. The former medical advisor to President Trump during his first term, also the lead of the White House Coronavirus Task Force, and stayed on during the Biden administration. Fauci today invoking his Fifth Amendment rights. ABC's Jay O'Brien has more.
7: President Biden's preemptive pardon, in the words of the chairman of this panel, Rand Paul, who would be the one making any kind of criminal referral to the Justice Department, doesn't cover future actions. It only is retroactive from the date the pardon was issued. And Fauci seemed to acknowledge that as well. So what Fauci was saying in his opening statement there is he believes that Chairman Paul is bent on putting him, in Fauci's words, behind bars.
6: U.S. forces across the Middle East are on high alert following surprise attacks by Iran just days after a pause in fighting was announced by the White House. ABC's Rachel Scott has details.
8: Saudi Arabia under fire from Iranian-backed groups in the region, shooting down drones in the eastern part of the country. Overnight, the U.S. and Saudi Arabia retaliating, striking Iran-backed proxy groups in Iraq. The first time Saudi Arabia has carried out strikes in that country since the start of the war. And in the Red Sea, the Iranian-backed Houthi rebels in Yemen claim to have struck a Saudi oil tanker, threatening another critical waterway in the Middle East.
6: The Federal Reserve Board is wrapping up its two-day policy meeting today. Analysts say the ongoing war with Iran, now in its sixth month, and impact on oil and gas prices could factor in whether the board could raise interest rates. At least 13 people have died in Japan following yesterday's powerful earthquake, according to Japan's prime minister. Crews, meantime, continue to search through the rubble of a collapsed mall in the quake zone. You're listening to ABC News.
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2: The American Red Cross with an urgent appeal for blood donations.
3: We need people to step up.
4: Matt Trotter is with the American Red Cross, which has declared a national blood supply emergency.
3: If three more people came to every Red Cross blood drive over the next month, we would be out of this crisis.
4: The nonprofit has been hit from both sides, a seasonal increase in demand for blood products and a precipitous decline in donors. Jim Ryan, ABC News.
2: Schools are now turning to drones to help combat active shooters. ABC's Sophie Flay has details.
5: The aircraft called Campus Guardian Angel can ram into a threat at 50 miles per hour. Mithril Defense, the company behind the drone, says they'll be stored at the schools so teachers can activate them during an emergency. But some parents are raising concerns.
6: They are operated remotely from Texas.
5: Critics also argue the drones could misidentify a threat, and they argue school resources should go towards preventing gun violence.
2: At least nine schools in Florida, Georgia, and Colorado are now being equipped with those drones. A New York State school district that had planned to use a robot powered by artificial intelligence in the classroom is now putting that idea on hold. Parents and teachers cited concerns about how students' personal information would be used. The $60,000 robot named Sally is built by a company called Robotics, and it was supposed to be used as a teaching assistant. Michelle Franzen, ABC News.
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8: Now for a look at the extended Weather Command forecast. Today will be sunny with smoke and highs in the lower 90s with northwest winds 5 to 10 miles per hour. Tonight will be mostly clear with smoke and lows in the upper 50s with northeast winds 5 to 10 miles per hour. Thursday will be sunny with smoke and highs in the mid 90s with east winds up to 10 miles per hour, shifting to the southwest in the afternoon. Thursday night will be partly cloudy with a 20% chance of rain showers and lows in the upper 50s with north winds 5 to 10 miles per hour and smoke. Friday will be sunny with highs in the upper 90s and west winds 5 to 15 miles per hour. Friday night will be clear and lows will be in the upper 50s. Saturday and Saturday night will be breezy and mostly clear with highs around 106 and lows in the lower 60s.
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4: Yes, hey, good morning. I got a couple of vehicles I'd like to sell. First one is a 2010 Ford Flex. It's the 3.5 motor, 6-cylinder automatic transmission. 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It is in very nice condition, basically a one owner. All-wheel drive, loaded up pretty nicely. We're asking $3,700 for that, or make us an offer. The other one is a 2013 GMC Terrain, also a V6, all-wheel drive, automatic transmission. There's only $179,000 on that. It's sunroof, leather interior. It's very nice. It needs front struts, and I have those. I just haven't installed them. They do come with the vehicle, of course, and we're asking $4,900 for that. And the number to call is 265-1735.
3: Okay, so that was a 2010 Ford Flex with, then you said it was all-wheel drive, and you were asking $3,700?
4: Our best offer, yes.
3: And then a 2013 GMC Terrain with 179,000 miles, and you're asking $4,900 for that.
4: Yes, that's right.
3: And that phone number was 406-265-1735.
4: Yes, thank you.
3: All right, thank you. So with that, wraps up our first caller right here on KOJM and KPQX Tradio, as we're live right here on this Wednesday morning, as we are every morning, Monday through Friday at 10:45. And remember that you can find 2 weeks' worth of Tradio listings on our website at HighlineToday.com. 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As we wait for our next caller, we're going to go ahead and take a look at our website right now. You can see that we had someone call in yesterday selling a red jingle dress. And the number to call was 406-301-8176. We had someone else call in on yesterday's Tradio with a 2011 13-foot boat for sale. And it comes with a trailer. It needs a new battery. The asking price for that boat was $3,200. And the number to call was 406-301-0564. That was, again, 301-0564. 1-800-795-0564 for that 2011 boat that was called in on Tradio yesterday, right here live on KOJM and KPQX. Again, the number for Tradio, 406-265-7841 to buy, sell, rent, trade, or give away. While we wait for our next caller right here on Tradio, again, the number was 265-7841. We'd like to wish a congratulations to last week's Milam Floral Birthday Bouquet winner, Anthony Kamen. If you would like to get somebody in on our birthday list, you can call our offices at 406-265-7841, or you can email communityservice@nmbi.com. Those of you that get in on the list will be celebrated on KOJM and on KPQX and be entered in to win our birthday bouquet drawing from Milam Floral. Again, that number was 265-7841. And a new winner is drawn for that birthday bouquet every Friday. So once again, we wish a congratulations to Anthony Kamen. Again, right here on Tradio, 406-265-7841 is the number to buy, sell, rent, trade, or give away live on this Wednesday morning, as we've only had one caller in today with a 2010 Ford Flex and a 2013 GMC Terrain for sale. The number for those vehicles was 265-1735. Again, that was our only call into Tradio so far on this Wednesday morning. Again, the number for Tradio, 265-7841. As we've got ourselves another caller,

0: dryland hay for sale, round bales, mostly grass with some alfalfa mixed in. The bales weigh 1,200 to 1,300 pounds. Delivery is possible. If you could call 406-945-1365.
1: Okay, so you have organic hay bales for sale?
0: Yes.
1: And you said 12 to 1,300 pounds?
0: Correct.
1: And the phone number was 406-945-1365?
0: Correct.
1: Okay, thank you.
0: Thank you.
1: So, right here on Tradio, again, that number, 265-7841. Hello, you're live on Tradio.
2: Good morning. I am having a moving sale at 1040 32nd Avenue East in Havre from noon this Friday, the 31st, until 5 o'clock Sunday, the 2nd.
1: Okay.
2: Mostly men-orientated. There's a few clothes, very little household goods. And a lot of handcrafted wood things.
1: Okay, so you are having a moving sale at 1040 32nd Ave East in Havre?
2: Yes.
1: And that was from noon Friday to 5 a.m. Sunday?
2: 5 p.m. I'm sorry.
1: Yes, 5 p.m. Sunday.
2: Right.
1: Okay, thank you.
2: Thank you.
1: So, right here on Tradio, again, that number, 265-7841, as we have more calls. Hello, you're live on Tradio.
3: Good morning. I have a gas-powered pressure washer for sale. Also, I have some various chainsaws, Poulon, Craftsman, and steel chainsaws for sale. They run from 16 to 20 inch. And my number is 301-3460.
1: Okay, so that was a gas-powered pressure washer and multiple chainsaws, correct?
3: Yep.
1: And the phone number was 406-301-3460.
3: Yep, thank you much.
1: All right, thank you. Right here on Tradio. Again, that number was 406-265-7841. As we'll answer another call before we get into our next break. Hello, you're live on Tradio.
4: Yes, sir. This is Brian Mooney in Moccasin, Montana. How are you?
1: Good. How are you?
4: Good. I have several vehicles coming from 1942 up to 73 Internationals, a 64. Ford Fairlane, Worthington tractor, and several other items for sale. My number is 406-366-2229, sir.
1: Okay, so you said you had vehicles ranging from 1942 to 1937?
4: To 1970.
1: Okay. And then you had other items as well?
4: And a Worthington tractor.
1: Oh.
4: And other items as well, plus a boat. They're all lined up on Central and Moccasin.
1: Okay. And the number was 406-366-2229.
4: Yes, sir.
1: All right. Thank you very much.
4: 2229.
1: Yep. 2229.
4: Thank you so much, and have a great day.
1: You as well. So, right here on Tradio, again, that number, 265-7841, as we take our next break.
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2: Welcome back into Tradio right here live on KOJM and KPQX. The number to call to get in to buy, sell, rent, trade, or give away, 406-265-7841. Again, that was 406-265-7841 to get in on the program for this Wednesday morning. So we've had five calls in so far today, a whole handful of them, as we've got one more on the line before we get out of here. Hello, you are live on Tradio.
3: Hi. Yeah, I've got a four model portable air conditioner with all the accessories for about $250. And you can call me at 262-7245.
2: Okay, so that was a portable air conditioner for $250.
3: Yeah.
2: And the phone number was 406-262-7245.
3: Yeah, that's right.
2: Okay, thank you very much. So, right here on Tradio again, that number 265-7841 to buy, sell, rent, trade, or give away live on this Wednesday morning. So, we'll go ahead, get out of here on this Wednesday edition of Tradio. If you want to check out all of today's listings, you can check out our website here shortly. 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And again, remember, Tradio is live right here on KOJM and KPQX Monday through Friday at 10:45. The number to call to get in on Tradio, 406-265-7841. This is your number one place to buy, sell, rent, trade, or give away Monday through Friday. Thank you very much for listening on this Wednesday morning. Have a fantastic afternoon. 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
4: Montana Fish, Wildlife, and Parks volunteer instructors will host a Trapper Education Field Day on Saturday, August 22nd from 9 a.m. to 5 p.m. at the new FWP Havre Field Office at 21 River Road. This is the first and possibly only Trapper Education Field Day offered in Northeast Montana this year, so interested new trappers looking for a field day should make every effort to attend. To purchase a Montana resident trapping license, residents age 12 and older must complete a Montana Trapper Education course, unless they have previously purchased a trapping license at least 3 prior years in Montana or another state. Montana's Trapper Education program includes online coursework and a mandatory in-person field day that's taught by dedicated volunteer instructors where students can learn from these experienced trappers about trapping ethics, avoidance of non-target species, fur management, and safety. This course also includes the mandatory wolf trapper certification. Registration is now open for Montana Farmers Union's 111th Annual Convention, set for October 15th through the 18th at the Best Western Plus Grand Tree Inn in Bozeman. Members from across the state will gather to celebrate family farm agriculture and rural living while shaping the organization's priorities for the 2027 Montana Legislative Session. Convention activities begin Thursday, October 15th, with optional agricultural tours highlighting the Gallatin Valley. Throughout the weekend, participate in educational workshops, hear from agricultural and rural leaders, discuss and vote on policy resolutions, and elect organizational leadership, including open board positions and organizational offices. A complimentary kids' day camp will be offered during the convention, allowing parents to fully participate in educational sessions and organizational business. Contact the MFU office at 406-452-6406 for more details. That's been a look at your local and state news from New Media Broadcasters.
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5: From ABC News, I'm Michelle Franzen. Signs tomorrow's confirmation vote for Todd Blanche to become the permanent attorney general is facing an uphill battle. Senator John Cornyn today calling off his meeting with Blanche.
6: Sources say Cornyn abruptly canceled the meeting after Blanche failed to provide him a draft order rescinding the DOJ's controversial settlement agreement with President Trump, establishing a $1.8 billion fund for purported victims of government weaponization. A key vote for Blanche's nomination to move forward, Cornyn has until 4 p.m. to decide whether to move forward with the Senate Judiciary Committee's vote on Blanche, scheduled for tomorrow. Peter Haralambos, ABC News.
5: Dr. Anthony Fauci, who led the White House Coronavirus Task Force for both the first Trump administration and the Biden administration, appeared at a contentious Senate hearing today, testifying about his response to the COVID pandemic. Fauci, who received a preemptive pardon from Biden, invoked his Fifth Amendment rights.
7: Given Senator Paul's obvious obsession.
8: Dr. Anthony Fauci said Committee Chair Rand Paul is bent on seeing him put behind bars. Rather than answering questions about the origins of COVID and whether it might have stemmed from U.S.-backed research in China, Fauci declined.
7: Based upon my rights under the Fifth Amendment,
8: Paul vowed repercussions.
9: It's against the law to obstruct an investigation of Congress.
8: When Fauci's attorney tried to speak,
9: sir, you are not recognized.
8: Paul ordered him removed.
9: Security.
8: Stephen Portnoy, ABC News, Washington.
5: President Trump vowing to retaliate further after Iran targeted U.S. assets in the Middle East. Saudi Arabia and the U.S. responded, launching strikes against Iran. ABC's Karen Travers has more.
10: This was a surprise attack overnight by Iran aimed at U.S. military forces in the region. The president now is vowing to retaliate. He told Fox News today, we'll be hitting them hard. He said they're going to get a beating. He also used expletives to describe what he might do next.
5: Stocks are sharply lower ahead of the Fed Reserve's decision on interest rates. 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
5: In Japan, crews continue to search through the rubble of a collapsed mall following yesterday's powerful earthquake. Japan's prime minister says at least 13 people have died. Here's ABC's James Long.

0: 90 minutes later, part of the second floor collapsing, and now thousands of emergency personnel have been deployed to assist in rescue and aid efforts. The quake's epicenter was located on the southwestern island of Kyushu. 300,000 people have been told to evacuate to safety. Fires broke out throughout the area. Tourists witnessed the famous stone wall of Kumamoto Castle crumbling to the ground.
1: The risk of flash flooding remains in portions of the Northeast following severe storms that swept through areas in eastern Pennsylvania, New Jersey, and New York, receiving 3 to 6 inches of rain yesterday. The highest level recorded, 6 inches of the rain in Warren County, New Jersey. Here's ABC's news chief meteorologist, Ginger Z.
2: We are going to see this same system produce more rain, and that's why we've got an area today of a level 3 out of 4, which is high, right, from Connecticut, right through western Massachusetts, into southern Vermont. You could easily see 1 to 2 inch per hour rainfall rates, 2 to 4 inch totals on top of what you've already had. We will finally spin this thing out of here by Friday morning.
1: Water rescues underway from Tennessee to New Hampshire. A tornado was confirmed in Trapp, Maryland. The National Weather Service will go survey the damage. Michelle Franzen, ABC News.
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4: Let's take a look now at our Weather Command forecast. Today will be sunny with smoke and highs in the lower 90s with northwest winds 5 to 10 miles per hour. Tonight will be mostly clear with smoke and lows in the upper 50s with northeast winds 5 to 10 miles per hour. Thursday will be sunny with smoke and highs in the mid 90s with east winds up to 10 miles per hour, shifting to the southwest in the afternoon.
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4: 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The quote of the week is from Ralph Waldo Emerson. The only person you are destined to become is the person you decide to be.
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0: We lost power sometime in the night. Everything went dark. No phones, nothing. Just me, my sister, and my mom. All we had was this little battery radio. Then this voice came on, calm as anything, telling us where Katrina was, where the water was rising, what roads were gone, where to go. And I remember thinking, as long as we can hear that voice, we are not alone.
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2: Now for a look at the extended Weather Command forecast. Today will be sunny with smoke and highs in the lower 90s with northwest winds 5 to 10 miles per hour. Tonight will be mostly clear with smoke and lows in the upper 50s with northeast winds 5 to 10 miles per hour. Thursday will be sunny with smoke and highs in the mid-90s with east winds up to 10 miles per hour, shifting to the southwest in the afternoon. Thursday night will be partly cloudy with a 20% chance of rain showers and lows in the upper 50s with north winds 5 to 10 miles per hour and smoke. Friday will be sunny with highs in the upper 90s and west winds 5 to 15 miles per hour. Friday night will be clear and lows will be in the upper 50s. Saturday and Saturday night will be breezy and mostly clear with highs around 106 and lows in the lower 60s.
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1: Welcome to Insight with New Media Broadcasters. I'm Joshua Weiss. Today we sat down with Sarah Strissel of the Bearpaw Development Group to discuss recent events affecting the local area, including the recent Haver Pilot Community Tourism Grant, the Haver Public Art Plan, and a call for any artists that are looking to participate.
2: So this grant was funded through bed tax, which everybody pays if they utilize a hotel in the state of Montana. It was awarded to Bearpaw Development, and it was a $2.15 million grant. To just kind of spruce up Haver and make it more inviting for tourists who eventually drop a lot of money into our local economy. So it's very beneficial. We've already had a new brand. We've established a TIF district. We are almost finished with a wayfinding plan for new signage. There's been a lot of exciting projects that have happened so far. And we just recently finished the Haver Public Art Plan. So what we did is a bunch of surveys to the general public and had a lot of responses as far as what people wanted to see when it comes to public art in Haver. And then we were able to compile all those responses and create major themes that want to be expressed in our communities. And then we did an inventory of existing art, and we compiled that all together. So the art plan itself is available on our website. It has, like I said, the breakdown of all the themes. It has the inventory. It also has all of the survey results that we received. And on the very end is instructions and directions on how to apply to be a part of our pool of artists that we would select for each commission as the money and the space comes up. So based on the themes in here, we really want to focus on murals were kind of a big one that people wanted to see. And we wanted to spruce up a lot of the vacant storefronts that we have in the area. The themes that we had, you know, we've got a pretty heavy railroad heritage. We've got agriculture and ranching. A big one that ties into the recent AARP grant that Bearpaw Development got is we need some Native American culture and heritage representation in our area. You know, we have a beautiful Bearpaws and outdoor recreation. There's just so much that came up that we can express through not just murals, but installations like sculptures or metalwork, things like that. We've got some pretty good ideas. So if you go to the Bearpaw Development website and go to the Haver Tourism Enhancement Project section, you can open up that public art plan. And then we have a request for qualifications at the end that has instructions on how to submit a proposal for one or more than one of the themes suggested. It's all outlined in the document. We are soliciting from professional artists, amateur artists, people who want to, you know, dip their toe in something like that. We really want a good selection of people to choose from to represent the art that people will see around town. There are only so many things that this grant can pay

0: for. And as we entered the implementation, we did earmark quite a bit of money to get started and put a few installations that we can.
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1: From ABC News, I'm Michelle Franzen. President Trump is vowing to retaliate after Iran carried out surprise attacks targeting U.S. sites in the Middle East. Jordanian officials say they intercepted five missiles fired by Iran, Saudi Arabia, and the U.S. launching its own strikes against Iran. ABC's Karen Travers says it comes just days after a pause in hostilities.
2: The president now for days has been insisting that the Iranians are desperate to make a deal, but there has been no public indication by the Iranians that they actually want to do that. And now we see the strike last night. Those missile attacks on Jordan that, of course, were intercepted, shot down.
1: The renewed hostilities creating more economic uncertainty. The Federal Reserve Board wrapping up its two-day policy meeting moments ago and issuing a decision to keep interest rates unchanged for now. ABC's Elizabeth Schulze said wild swings in gas and oil prices remain unknown.
3: Oil prices today are up about 8% as of right now. That is a significant move higher that is going to, as we have seen over the past few months, trickle into higher prices in other parts of the economy. And as this uncertainty over exactly where oil prices land, but the fact is they are still higher now than they were at the start of the war. That has put pressure on inflation.
1: New details in the federal investigation against FBI Director James Comey, accused of posting a seashell formation on 8647 intended to threaten the president.
4: Defense lawyers say prosecutors interviewed Sammy the Bull Gravano to ask if he believed Comey's experience prosecuting the Gambino crime family would have led him to believe the term 86 was a reference to murder. Gravano cooperated with the Department of Justice in the 90s and admitted to his involvement in 19 murders. But he told prosecutors that Comey's post wasn't a personal threat to Trump. Comey's lawyers revealed the details as part of their push to have the case thrown out ahead of trial.
1: ABC's Peter Haralambos, Michelle Franzen, ABC News.
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1: Tense moments on Capitol Hill today. Dr. Anthony Fauci appearing before a Senate hearing on the COVID response. That hearing, chaired by GOP Rand Paul, comes after Paul released hundreds of pages from Fauci's diary, which included some COVID pandemic entries. The former medical advisor to President Trump during his first term was also the lead on the White House coronavirus task force and stayed during the Biden administration. Fauci invoked his Fifth Amendment rights today. Here's ABC's Jay O'Brien.
9: President Biden's preemptive pardon, in the words of the chairman of this panel, Rand Paul, who would be the one making any kind of criminal referral to the Justice Department, doesn't cover future actions. It only is retroactive from the date the pardon was issued. And Fauci seemed to acknowledge that as well. So what Fauci was saying in his opening statement there is he believes that Chairman Paul is bent on putting him, in Fauci's words, behind bars.
1: Firefighters cleaning up in France and Spain with widespread evacuations still in place. Fires in Bordeaux region burning. ABC's Marcus Moore is there.
10: We're here in France where crews have been in the process of trying to get ahead of the flames that have been burning, that have already scorched an area four times the size of Paris. And they had intended to come to this area to do some preemptive work and lay water down around the area to try to keep it cool, to keep the chance of fires going down. And then just a few moments ago, we saw...
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8: Dial pound two. Let's take a look now at our Weather Command forecast. Today will be sunny with smoke and highs in the lower 90s with northwest winds 5 to 10 miles per hour. Tonight will be mostly clear with smoke and lows in the upper 50s with northeast winds 5 to 10 miles per hour. Thursday will be sunny with smoke and highs in the mid 90s with east winds up to 10 miles per hour, shifting to the southwest in the afternoon.
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0: The American Legion Class A State Tournament kicked off Wednesday morning with the Havre North Stars falling to the Miles City Mavericks 8-1. It was a defensive battle through the first three innings, with Miles City driving in one run in the bottom of the second to lead 1-0. The Mavericks started to put the game away, scoring six runs to lead 7-0 in the fourth inning. Havre was able to respond with one run of their own in the top of the fifth, but that was the only offense the North Stars could summon. In the bottom of the sixth inning, the Mavericks added one more run to claim victory 8-1. Havre still has hope left as they once again play at 9:30 a.m. Thursday morning against the loser between the Mission Valley Mariners and the Belgrade Bandits. Stay tuned to new media broadcaster stations for updates on the North Stars at the Class A State Tournament. We are a month away from the start of the 2026 Havre High volleyball season. On top of taking her team to the Montana State University volleyball team camp, head coach of the Blue Ponies, Cassie Krueger, has been running open gyms, yoga sessions, and weightlifting sessions for her team this summer. Coach Krueger spoke with New Media Broadcaster Sports on what she has seen from her team throughout the camps and workouts.
1: I think our foundation is very strong. Over the years, with this going to be my fourth season as head coach, I can see that they are really tuning in and learning. Even the younger girls coming in, their foundation and knowledge of volleyball is very strong, and so that's been a very pleasant thing to watch this summer. I think our discipline needs some work, and just doing the little things is what is going to make the difference for us this season.
0: Havre Volleyball will begin practices on August 14th and will open up the year at the Eastern A tip-off on Friday, August 28th and Saturday, the 29th. With times and opponents to be announced. And for your sports rundown this week, Havre North Stars baseball enters the state tournament on Wednesday, July 29th, with the game at 9:30 a.m. in Dillon against the Miles City Mavericks. If the North Stars win on Wednesday, they will then play Thursday at 2:30 p.m., and if the North Stars lose their first-round matchup, they will play on Thursday once again at 9:30 a.m. And coming up on Monday is the Montana State University Northern Skylight Volleyball Camp. The camp is currently full, and head coach Jerry Wagner expects it to be a fun environment.
2: The focus is going to be on skill development, a lot of fun, and great staff, players and coaches coaching them. 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
0: And also starting on Monday, Montana State University Northern Lights Football reports to fall camp. 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
5: Welcome into Montana at Noon. Today is Wednesday, July 29th. Montana at Noon is your one-stop listen for North Central Montana local news, weather, funeral notices, and state news. It's also your one place for our joke of the day. What is a skeleton's favorite instrument? A trombone. Now let's take a look at our local weather command forecast. Today will be sunny with smoke and highs in the lower 90s with northwest winds 5 to 10 miles per hour. Tonight will be mostly clear with smoke and lows in the upper 50s with northeast winds 5 to 10 miles per hour. Thursday will be sunny with smoke and highs in the mid-90s with east winds up to 10 miles per hour, shifting to the southwest in the afternoon. Thursday night will be partly cloudy with a 20% chance of rain showers and lows in the upper 50s with north winds 5 to 10 miles per hour and smoke. Friday will be sunny with highs in the upper 90s and west winds 5 to 15 miles per hour. Friday night will be clear and lows will be in the upper 50s. Saturday and Saturday night will be breezy and mostly clear with highs around 106 and lows in the lower 60s. Sunday and Sunday night will be windy with mostly clear skies and highs in the mid 80s with lows in the lower 50s. Monday will be mostly sunny with highs in the mid 70s, and Monday night and Tuesday will be mostly clear with lows in the upper 40s and highs in the mid 80s. And that will do it for the first look at today's local weather. Coming up on our local news, Montana FWP will be hosting a Trapper Field Day, and MSU Northern Chancellor Greg Kegel's retirement is official in a couple days. Stay tuned for these stories and more on Montana at Noon.
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9: Montana Fish, Wildlife, and Parks volunteer instructors will host a Trapper Education Field Day on Saturday, August 22nd from 9 a.m. to 5 p.m. at the new FWP Haver Field Office at 21 River Road. This is the first and possibly only Trapper Education Field Day offered in Northeast Montana this year, so interested new trappers looking for a field day should make every effort to attend. To purchase a Montana resident trapping license, residents age 12 and older must complete a Montana Trapper Education course, unless they have previously purchased a trapping license at least 3 prior years in Montana or another state. Montana's Trapper Education program includes online coursework and a mandatory in-person field day that's taught by dedicated volunteer instructors, where students can learn from these experienced trappers about trapping ethics, avoidance of non-target species, fur management, and safety. This course also includes the mandatory wolf trapper certification. Field day participants must complete the online course prior to attending the field day. Greg Kegel retires from his position as chancellor at Montana State University Northern on August 1st. Kegel has been affiliated with the university for over 50 years, starting out as a student. In an interview with New Media Broadcasters, Kegel told us about how a career in higher education was not the original career plan.
10: I got into this whole thing to be a coach. And I found out after I got into a teacher education program that the only way that you could coach in the secondary level, you had to be a teacher. So you had to have a teaching degree. So I got a teaching degree to be a coach.
9: Last week, current MSU Northern Provost Jennifer Brown was named the interim MSU Northern Chancellor for the 2026-27 school year, starting on August 2nd. The city of Haver is resuming residential street sweeping operations this week. Whenever your neighborhood is being swept, the city does ask that you do not park your vehicle onto the street. If you do not comply with the city's request by city ordinance, your vehicle can be towed to facilitate street sweeping. However, City of Haver does make efforts to ensure that no vehicles are towed. The Public Works Director Trevor Mork explains the procedure that the city utilizes to contact residents.
11: And we do try to make every effort possible to contact those vehicle owners to get those moved before the tow order is made. If you do want to check and confirm or update any of your information associated with your vehicle, you can stop by the Haver Police Station or give them a call on the non-emergency dispatch line 406-265-4361.
9: If you have any questions about street sweeping operations, you can call the City of Haver Public Works Department at 406-265-4941. In 2024, Bear Paw Development was awarded a pilot tourism grant through the Montana Department of Commerce.

0: Security Survivor benefits from Foster Youth following a call from the Administration for Children and Families at the U.S. Department of Health and Human Services. To quote Governor Gianforte, "No child in foster care should have the government raid the benefits they deserve. Montana is proud to join the momentum to put an end to this outdated practice, and my budget will ensure these benefits stay with the children who earned them," end quote. For more than two decades, the Montana Department of Public Health and Human Services, acting as the state child welfare agency, has collected federal benefits, such as Social Security survivor benefits earned through a deceased parent's lifetime contributions, into a state special revenue account to cover cost of care for the individual youth that's receiving Social Security while in foster care. Beginning on Friday, July 31st, a portion of the Missouri River in Great Falls will be closed to public use and access from downstream of Broadwater Bay boat ramp to Black Eagle Dam, including the kayak launch and dock at West Bank Park. Northwestern Energy will temporarily draw down the Missouri River upstream of Black Eagle Dam to allow construction crews to complete critical upgrades as part of the Black Eagle Dam spillway project. Work will take place on the upstream, west-facing side of the dam and include installing new support structures and components of the spillway. The closure applies to all motorized and non-motorized watercraft, including kayaks, canoes, rafts, and paddleboards, and all public use. The closure will remain in effect until the project is completed and it is determined that the affected section of the Missouri River is safe for public use. Registration is now open for Montana Farmers Union's 111th Annual Convention, set for October 15th through the 18th at the Best Western Plus Grand Tree Inn in Bozeman. Members from across the state will gather to celebrate family farm agriculture and rural living while shaping the organization's priorities for the 2027 Montana legislative session. Convention activities begin Thursday, October 15th, with optional agricultural tours highlighting the Gallatin Valley. Throughout the weekend, participate in educational workshops, hear from agricultural and rural leaders, discuss and vote on policy resolutions, and elect organizational leadership, including open board positions and organizational offices. A complimentary kids' day camp will be offered during the convention, allowing parents to fully participate in educational sessions and organizational business. Contact the MFU office at 406-452-6406 for more details. Attorney General Austin Knudsen announced Tuesday that the Montana Motor Vehicle Division is extending the fee waiver for some renewal and replacement driver's license and identification card fees through September. The fee waiver, which was initially expected to last through July 31st, was first announced last month by Attorney General Knudsen to encourage Montanans to add the new Black Eagle in-flight citizenship marker on their credential in honor of America's 250th birthday. Since July 1st, more than 18,000 Montanans, or 91% of customers, added their citizenship marker to the credential. In total, over 148,000 Montanans have the citizenship marker on their credential. Fees will be waived for Montanans who come into MVD offices looking to add the new citizenship marker to their driver's license, real ID, and CDL credentials. MVD will waive anywhere from $10.30 to $68.50 per transaction, depending on the type of credential issued.
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1: Welcome back to Montana at Noon. We have one funeral notice today. Douglas Scott Johnson, 71, passed away on Monday, July 20th, due to natural causes at Missouri River Nursing Home with his brother by his side. Cremation has taken place and memorial services will be held at 10 a.m. on Saturday, August 1st at the Benton Funeral Home. Burial will follow in the Riverside Cemetery, and you can visit Doug's online memorial page to send a card or leave a message of condolence for his family at www.bentonfh.com. Now, we'll take one more look at our local weather. Today will be sunny with smoke and highs in the lower 90s with northwest winds 5 to 10 miles per hour. Tonight will be mostly clear with smoke and lows in the upper 50s with northeast winds 5 to 10 miles per hour. Thursday will be sunny with smoke and highs in the mid-90s with east winds up to 10 miles per hour, shifting to the southwest in the afternoon. Thursday night will be partly cloudy with a 20% chance of rain showers and lows in the upper 50s with north winds 5 to 10 miles per hour and smoke. Friday will be sunny with highs in the upper 90s and west winds 5 to 15 miles per hour. Friday night will be clear and lows will be in the upper 50s. Saturday and Saturday night will be breezy and mostly clear with highs around 106 and lows in the lower 60s. Sunday and Sunday night will be windy with mostly clear skies and highs in the mid 80s with lows in the lower 50s. Monday will be mostly sunny with highs in the mid-70s, and Monday night and Tuesday will be mostly clear with lows in the upper 40s and highs in the mid-80s. And that will do it for today's local weather and this Wednesday edition of Montana at Noon. Thank you very much for listening. 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
6: 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Take-

0: head to the Harlem Public Library for Lego Club, Thursdays at 4 p.m. For all ages, children 5 and under must be accompanied by an adult, and join them on Friday at 10 a.m. for story time for children ages 1 to 5 and their parents or caregivers, the time for them to read, sing, talk, write, and play.
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2: The Jim Rome Show. One of college football's most sordid scandals ever thankfully comes to an end with quarterback Brennan Sorsby running off to the NFL supplemental draft. Good. That was the biggest waste of time ever, and it should have never happened in the first place.
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3: Now for a look at the extended Weather Command forecast. Today will be sunny with smoke and highs in the lower 90s with northwest winds 5 to 10 miles per hour. Tonight will be mostly clear with smoke and lows in the upper 50s with northeast winds 5 to 10 miles per hour. Thursday will be sunny with smoke and highs in the mid-90s with east winds up to 10 miles per hour, shifting to the southwest in the afternoon. Thursday night will be partly cloudy with a 20% chance of rain showers and lows in the upper 50s with north winds 5 to 10 miles per hour and smoke. Friday will be sunny with highs in the upper 90s and west winds 5 to 15 miles per hour. Friday night will be clear and lows will be in the upper 50s. Saturday and Saturday night will be breezy and mostly clear with highs around 106 and lows in the lower 60s.
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7: Good afternoon, everyone. I'm Wayne Nordblond. This week, Winnemucca, Nevada is playing host to Superior Livestock's Video Royale sale. Over 140,000 head of cattle selling here this week. And Superior Livestock auctioneer Trent Stewart says there's outstanding cattle selling this week with some great buyers investing in them.
8: We're very, very blessed to have the consigners that we have and high quality cattle. And

0: Many of them been very dedicated for, you know, decades and decades, and the buyers too. It's always really well supported and represented, and we just love our buyers and are so thankful that they're taking, you know, all these steps and the investment, I should say. It's always a risk, right? And we're at very lofty levels, and there's certainly brave souls out there reinvesting in a great product.
1: As for the temperature of the market,
0: you know, an 800-pound steer in some cases is crowded $4. You know, a lot of them kind of commodity steers, 365. But then jump into the wean six weight steers for later delivery, and we had quite a few of them today, and they could be anywhere, depending on the reputation and how much program they had to them and where they've been buying their bulls, anywhere from 430 to 460 or 70. Five-weight steer right around that $5 mark, crowding that. The balling calves off the cow probably 20 to 30 behind. In a lot of cases, there's, you know, on a rare exception, if the cattle got a ton of notoriety and they were off the cow, they may have, you know, crowded that and been level in some cases with a few wean cattle. But moving into the heifer side of things, it looked like the heifers were probably 30 to 40 behind on the lighter calibers. And when we climb in weight and get towards that feeder weight bracket, we were just kind of 20 behind.
1: That was Superior Livestock auctioneer Trent Stewart reporting from the Vidil Royale sale that continues through tomorrow in Winnemucca, Nevada.
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1: Well, retail fertilizer prices continue moving lower in the third week of July, marking the seventh straight week of declines, according to our friends at DTN. Four of the eight major fertilizers posted significant month-over-month price drops. UAN 32 led the way, down 14% to an average of $461 a ton, and hydrous ammonia fell 11%, and urea down 5% to $683 a ton. MAP, DAP, and potash also saw slight increases. Compared to a year ago, seven of the eight fertilizers remain more expensive, with anhydrous up 26%, DAP up 13%. UAN 32 is the only fertilizer still below last year's price, down 7%. I'm Lee Northland, Western Ag Network.
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1: Good Wednesday afternoon. I'm Lane Northline. Well, there's a lot of green on the board right now as the bulls have once again taken over the fat cattle market and are successfully pushing those contracts higher here at this midday at midweek session. So why is that? It was just 2 days ago the market plummeted lower upon hearing the U.S. border is going to open for Mexican cattle imports starting on August 24th. But of course, it's a pretty fast-paced world, and that's already old news. Isn't that that just a little bit frustrating, but it's old news and we'll take those gains as it is. And October live cattle are up $2.52, $224.70. December higher, $223.97. Out in cash cattle land, a little more activity expected this afternoon, but bids are on the table in Nebraska at $360 for the dressed and $228 for the live price in Kansas. Asking prices, though, remain pretty firm in the south at $234 to $235, not yet established in the north. Box beef prices are mixed with the choice cuts down $1.35 at $364.51. And the feeder cattle contract also seeing solid gains today. September up $2.37 at $339.60. October up $3.77 at $330.60. And 140,000 head of cattle are selling this week in Winnemucca, Nevada for Superior Livestock's Video Royale sale. Now, we are seeing a lot of Idaho, Nevada-type cattle selling here today on the video market. A lot of Utah cattle sold yesterday. Prices for the 5.5 to 6 weight steers out of Idaho, $382 to $450. 5.5 to 6 weights in Nevada, priced at $412 to $475. 6 to 6.5 weights out of Idaho, $377 up to $437. Steers of that weight in Nevada, $405 to $460. Looking at what just sold, hey, some very program-heavy cattle, all natural, raised well. A lot of verified badges there on the homepage for the Home Ranch and Fallon Family Trust. They sold 96 steer calves of 500 pounds for $4.92. They also had 384 head of steer calves of 625 pounds, all programmed up, bringing $4.23.
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1: Mostly higher trend for the wheat complex here today, except for the Chicago market. Right now, KC winter wheat in December is up 3/4 at 742, March higher at 754. Minneapolis spring wheat up 3 in December at 729, March higher at 745. Chicago December down a penny right now at 678. Corn in December is losing 8 cents at 472. September soybeans down 29 cents this afternoon at $11.75. I'm Lane Northland, Western Ag Network.
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1: The city of Havre is resuming residential street sweeping operations this week. Whenever your neighborhood is being swept, the city does ask that you do not park your vehicle onto the street. If you do not comply with the city's request by city ordinance, your vehicle can be towed to facilitate street sweeping. However, City of Havre does make efforts to ensure that no vehicles are towed. The Public Works Director Trevor Mork explains the procedure that the city utilizes to contact residents.
2: And we do try to make every effort possible to contact those vehicle owners to get those moved before the tow order is made. If you do want to check and confirm or update any of your information associated with your vehicle, you can stop by the Havre Police Station or give them a call on the non-emergency dispatch line 406-265-4361.
1: Attorney General Austin Knudsen announced Tuesday that the Montana Motor Vehicle Division is extending the fee waiver for some renewal and replacement driver's license and identification card fees through September. The fee waiver, which was initially expected to last through July 31st, was first announced last month by Attorney General Knudsen to encourage Montanans to add the new Black Eagle in-flight citizenship marker on their credential in honor of America's 250th birthday. Since July 1st, more than 18,000 Montanans, or 91% of customers, added their citizenship marker to the credential. In total, over 148,000 Montanans have the citizenship marker on their credential. Fees will be waived for Montanans who come into MVD offices looking to add the new citizenship marker to their driver's license, real ID, and CDL credentials. MVD will waive anywhere from $10.30 to $68.50 per transaction, depending on the type of credential issued. That's been a look at your local and state news from New Media Broadcasters.
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6: From ABC News, I'm Michelle Franzen. The Federal Reserve Board voting 9-3 to leave interest rates unchanged for now. The three dissents called for a quarter point of a rate hike. That war between Iran creating more uncertainty for oil and gas prices. ABC's Elizabeth Schulze has more.
7: Very little information in this statement. When you think about the outlook for the path ahead, it was virtually identical to the statement that the Fed released last month. They did still note that inflation remains elevated, and this is in large part to higher energy prices, that economic activity, they say, is expanding at a solid pace, but really no guidance in this about what the Fed will do in the months ahead.
6: U.S. forces across the Middle East on high alert following surprise attacks by Iran yesterday, just days after a pause in fighting was announced by the White House. ABC's Rachel Scott has details.
8: Saudi Arabia under fire from Iranian-backed groups in the region, shooting down drones in the eastern part of the country. Overnight, the U.S. and Saudi Arabia retaliating, striking Iran-backed proxy groups in Iraq. The first time Saudi Arabia has carried out strikes in that country since the start of the war. And in the Red Sea, the Iranian-backed Houthi rebels in Yemen claim to have struck a Saudi oil tanker, threatening another critical waterway in the Middle East.
6: Flash floods remain a threat in portions of the Northeast following those severe storms that swept through in the past 24 hours. Areas in eastern Pennsylvania, New Jersey, and New York receiving 3 to 6 inches of rainfall. Here's ABC's Ginger Z.
9: We are going to see this same system produce more rain, and that's why we've got an area today of a level 3 out of 4, which is high, right, from Connecticut right through western Massachusetts into southern Vermont. You could easily see 1 to 2 inch per hour rainfall rates, 2 to 4 inch totals on top of what you've already had. We will finally spin this thing out of here by Friday morning.
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10: In Massachusetts, the trial of Lindsay Clancy resumed today. She's accused of killing her three young children in 2023. Her attorneys say Clancy suffered from postpartum psychosis and did not receive adequate care for her mental health at the time. ABC News legal analyst Brian Buckmeyer says Clancy broke down in court as the 911 calls from that incident were being played.
14: This is a case where she is claiming, like other states claim, insanity. Here they call it a lack of criminal intent. So if the idea is she did not understand what she was doing at the time, and now the presumption is that she's properly medicated and understands what's going around her, she is realizing and seeing once again how tragic her actions led to the death of her own children. So crying would make sense, but that's if you believe her. If you don't, I can see a jury looking at her and saying, you're faking this. You know what you did, and you're trying to gain sympathy from us.
10: Schools are now turning to drones to help combat active shooters. ABC's Sophie Flay explains.
15: The aircraft called Campus Guardian Angel can ram into a threat at 50 miles per hour. Mithril Defense, the company behind the drone, says they'll be stored at the schools so teachers can activate them during an emergency. But some parents are raising concerns.

0: This. Critics also argue the drones could misidentify a threat, and they argue school resources should go towards preventing gun violence.
1: I'm Michelle Franzen, ABC News.
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5: Let's take a look now at our Weather Command forecast. Today will be sunny with smoke and highs in the lower 90s with northwest winds 5 to 10 miles per hour. Tonight will be mostly clear with smoke and lows in the upper 50s with northeast winds 5 to 10 miles per hour. Thursday will be sunny with smoke and highs in the mid 90s with east winds up to 10 miles per hour, shifting to the southwest in the afternoon.
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1: Now for a look at the extended Weather Command forecast. Today will be sunny with smoke and highs in the lower 90s with northwest winds 5 to 10 miles per hour. Tonight will be mostly clear with smoke and lows in the upper 50s with northeast winds 5 to 10 miles per hour. Thursday will be sunny with smoke and highs in the mid 90s with east winds up to 10 miles per hour, shifting to the southwest in the afternoon. Thursday night will be partly cloudy with a 20% chance of rain showers and lows in the upper 50s with north winds 5 to 10 miles per hour and smoke. Friday will be sunny with highs in the upper 90s and west winds 5 to 15 miles per hour. Friday night will be clear and lows will be in the upper 50s. Saturday and Saturday night will be breezy and mostly clear with highs around 106 and lows in the lower 60s.
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1: Greg Kegel retires from his position as Chancellor at Montana State University Northern on August 1st. Kegel has been affiliated with the university for over 50 years, starting out as a student. In an interview with New Media Broadcasters, Kegel told us about how a career in higher education was not the original career plan.
2: I got into this whole thing to be a coach. And I found out after I got into a teacher education program that the only way that you could coach in the secondary level, you had to be a teacher. So you had to have a teaching degree. So I got a teaching degree to be a coach.
1: In 2024, Bearpaw Development was awarded a pilot tourism grant through the Montana Department of Commerce. Sarah Strissel from Bearpaw Development explains more about this grant.
3: This grant was funded through bed tax, which everybody pays if they utilize a hotel in the state of Montana. It was awarded to Bearpaw Development, and it was a $2.15 million grant to just kind of spruce up Haver and make it more inviting for tourists who eventually drop a lot of money into our local economy, so it's very beneficial.
1: Beginning on Friday, July 31st, a portion of the Missouri River in Great Falls will be closed to public use and access from downstream of Broadwater Bay boat ramp to Black Eagle Dam, including the kayak launch and dock at West Bank Park. Northwestern Energy will temporarily draw down the Missouri River upstream of Black Eagle Dam to allow construction crews to complete critical upgrades as part of the Black Eagle Dam spillway project. Work will take place on the upstream, west-facing side of the dam and include installing new support structures and components of the spillway. The closure applies to all motorized and non-motorized watercraft, including kayaks, canoes, rafts, and paddleboards, and all public use. The closure will remain in effect until the project is completed and it is determined that the affected section of the Missouri River is safe for public use. That's been a look at your local and state news from New Media Broadcasters.
0: It's hard to believe it's been 20 years since you said, "I do." You've been through a lot together. You know her dreams because they're your dreams. You know what she wants because she tells you. And you know what makes her happy too. But you never knew how much she wants an anniversary ring of sparkling diamonds embraced by a band of gold. A perfect reminder of how you have embraced life together. Diamonds say it all. J.M. 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
4: From ABC News, I'm Michelle Franzen. At the White House, President Trump weighing in on renewed strikes by Iran, saying he's been updated on the latest attack in Egypt. Ambry, the maritime security firm, sharing a notification with ABC News about an explosion, stating it was a drone strike that caused the initial fire at a U.S.-owned and operated natural gas floating storage facility at the port of Damietta.
5: I've been briefed. It's a little more of the same. But it's going to be straightening out. It's going to be straightening out. In the meantime, we're going to be hitting them very hard because it's our turn to hit them. They know it's coming. They're asking us not to do it.
4: The president vowing to hit Iranian targets also for Iranian strikes on U.S. facilities in Jordan. Uncertainty in the Middle East impacting oil and gas prices. The Federal Reserve Board, after its policy meeting, voting to keep interest rates unchanged, saying the board is weighing factors. Here's new Fed Chair Kevin Warsh.
6: The economy is showing impressive resilience. Even with recent shocks, the trends are positive and reveal solid growth.
4: Three members of the board voting in favor to raise interest rates. Medicare recipients may be in for some sticker shock when they start shopping for next year's plan. A key part of Medicare Part D prescription drug section of the program is about to lose a major source of funding.
7: Dr. Mehmet Oz heads Medicare and Medicaid services for President Trump and said in a social media post yesterday that federal subsidies to the Medicare Part D plan are going away at the end of the year because he says the insurers no longer need them. He said most Medicare recipients will see drug premiums rise by less than $10 a month next year, and that some will see their rates actually drop. Jim Ryan, ABC News.
4: KFF, a health policy nonprofit, says ending the subsidies may increase premiums for some by as much as $20 a month. You're listening to ABC News.
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4: On Capitol Hill today, Dr. Anthony Fauci invoking the Fifth Amendment at a Senate hearing. Fauci has become a flashpoint in the debate over the federal government's COVID pandemic response.
12: Fauci cited what he described as Senator Rand Paul's obsession with calling for his prosecution, saying he believed he was subpoenaed to testify so he could potentially be prosecuted for perjury.
13: Under the advice of my attorneys, I will invoke my right under the Fifth Amendment of the Constitution to refrain from answering your questions.
12: While President Biden preemptively pardoned Fauci on his last day in office, that clemency wouldn't protect Fauci if he was accused of lying to Congress. He's denied wrongdoing and claims he's being vindictively targeted for his role in the pandemic response. Peter Haralambos, ABC News.
4: The American Red Cross with an urgent appeal for blood donations.
14: We need people to step up.
7: Matt Trotter is with the American Red Cross, which has declared a national blood supply emergency.
14: If three more people came to every Red Cross blood drive over the next month, we would be out of this crisis.
4: The nonprofit has been hit from both sides of a seasonal increase in demand for blood products and a precipitous decline in donors. A New York State school district that had planned to use a robot powered by artificial intelligence in the classroom is now putting that idea on hold. Parents and teachers citing concerns about how students' personal information would be used. I'm Michelle Franzen, ABC News.
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1: Let's take a look now at our Weather Command forecast. Today will be sunny with smoke and highs in the lower 90s with northwest winds 5 to 10 miles per hour. Tonight will be mostly clear with smoke and lows in the upper 50s with northeast winds 5 to 10 miles per hour. Thursday will be sunny with smoke and highs in the mid 90s with east winds up to 10 miles per hour, shifting to the southwest in the afternoon.
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0: The Rocky Boy Pow Wow is celebrating 60 years of their annual Grass Dance celebration, happening July 31st to August 2nd. 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

the hits of 2008 on The Rock. That was when I ruled the world. Not gonna write you a love song, cause you asked all the way for one thing. KOJM.

0: This is Dean Yaden. 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
4: Now for a look at the extended Weather Command forecast. Today will be sunny with smoke and highs in the lower 90s with northwest winds 5 to 10 miles per hour. Tonight will be mostly clear with smoke and lows in the upper 50s with northeast winds 5 to 10 miles per hour. Thursday will be sunny with smoke and highs in the mid-90s with east winds up to 10 miles per hour, shifting to the southwest in the afternoon. Thursday night will be partly cloudy with a 20% chance of rain showers and lows in the upper 50s with north winds 5 to 10 miles per hour and smoke. Friday will be sunny with highs in the upper 90s and west winds 5 to 15 miles per hour. Friday night will be clear and lows will be in the upper 50s. Saturday and Saturday night will be breezy and mostly clear with highs around 106 and lows in the lower 60s.
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1: Montana Fish, Wildlife, and Parks volunteer instructors will host a Trapper Education Field Day on Saturday, August 22nd from 9 a.m. to 5 p.m. at the new FWP Haver Field Office at 21 River Road. This is the first and possibly only Trapper Education Field Day offered in Northeast Montana this year, so interested new trappers looking for a field day should make every effort to attend. To purchase a Montana resident trapping license, residents age 12 and older must complete a Montana Trapper Education course, unless they have previously purchased a trapping license at least 3 prior years in Montana or another state. Montana's Trapper Education Program includes online coursework and a mandatory in-person field day that's taught by dedicated volunteer instructors where students can learn from these experienced trappers about trapping ethics, avoidance of non-target species, fur management, and safety. This course also includes the mandatory Wolf Trapper certification. Field day participants must complete the online course prior to attending the field day. Greg Kegel retires from his position as chancellor at Montana State University Northern on August 1st. Kegel has been affiliated with the university for over 50 years, starting out as a student. In an interview with New Media Broadcasters, Kegel told us about how a career in higher education was not the original career plan.
3: I got into this whole thing to be a coach. And I found out after I got into a teacher education program that the only way that you could coach in the secondary level, you had to be a teacher. So I had to have a teaching degree. So I got a teaching degree to be a coach.
1: Last week, current MSU Northern Provost Jennifer Brown was named the interim MSU Northern Chancellor for the 2026-27 school year, starting on August 2nd. Attorney General Austin Knudsen announced Tuesday that the Montana Motor Vehicle Division is extending the fee waiver for some renewal and replacement driver's license and identification card fees through September. The fee waiver, which was initially expected to last through July 31st, was first announced last month by Attorney General Knudsen to encourage Montanans to add the new Black Eagle in-flight citizenship marker on their credential in honor of America's 250th birthday. Since July 1st, more than 18,000 Montanans, or 91% of customers, added their citizenship marker to the credential. In total, over 148,000 Montanans have the citizenship marker on their credential. Fees will be waived for Montanans who come into MVD offices looking to add the new citizenship marker to their driver's license, real ID, and CDL credentials. Beginning on Friday, July 31st, a portion of the Missouri River in Great Falls will be closed to public use and access from downstream of Broadwater Bay boat ramp to Black Eagle Dam, including the kayak launch and dock at West Bank Park. Northwestern Energy will temporarily draw down the Missouri River upstream of Black Eagle Dam to allow construction crews to complete critical upgrades as part of the Black Eagle Dam spillway project. Work will take place on the upstream, west-facing side of the dam and include installing new support structures and components of the spillway. The closure applies to all motorized and non-motorized watercraft, including kayaks, canoes, rafts, and paddleboards, and all public use. The closure will remain in effect until the project is completed and it is determined that the affected section of the Missouri River is safe for public use. That's been a look at your local and state news from New Media Broadcasters.
4: From ABC News, I'm Michelle Franzen. The U.S. and Iran breaking the brief pause with renewed strikes. Iran targeting U.S. sites in Jordan overnight and launching drone strikes against a U.S. natural gas facility in Egypt. At the White House, President Trump vowing a response.
5: We can hit them very hard. I mean, I can actually say that because in that, there's very little they can do about it. It was a different group than we're dealing with. They've already apologized. But, you know, we got to smack them a little bit.
4: The war with Iran creating more uncertainty for oil and gas prices. The Federal Reserve Board voting 9-3 to leave interest rates unchanged for now. Fed Chair Kevin Warsh says the U.S. economy is showing some resilience.
6: The policy statement conveys just the facts. It's steering clear of forecasting, a choice we consider especially prudent at these uncertain times. Uncertainty, however, does not mean a lack of clarity.
4: On Capitol Hill, Anthony Fauci appearing before a Senate hearing on the COVID response, chaired by Republican Rand Paul, the former medical advisor to President Trump during his first term, and also headed the White House Coronavirus Task Force for the Trump and Biden administrations. ABC's Jay O'Brien says Dr. Fauci received a preemptive pardon from Biden and declined to answer questions.
7: President Biden's preemptive pardon, in the words of the chairman of this panel, Rand Paul, who would be the one making any kind of criminal referral to the Justice Department, doesn't cover future actions. It only is retroactive from the date the pardon was issued. And Fauci seemed to acknowledge that as well. So what Fauci was saying in his opening statement there is he believes that Chairman Paul is bent on putting him, in Fauci's words, behind bars.
4: A federal jury has found Hadi Matar guilty on all charges in the 2022 stabbing attack of author Salman Rushdie. Rushdie was slashed multiple times and lost sight in his right eye during an outdoor speaking engagement. Matar is already serving a 25-year sentence for a state conviction. You're listening to ABC News.
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4: In Japan, crews continuing to search through rubble of the collapsed mall following yesterday's powerful earthquake. The prime minister says at least 13 people have died.
15: Some 300,000 people told to evacuate because of aftershocks. Tens of thousands are without power. Homes pancaked. Rescuers picking through what's left. Other buildings are still burning. Smoke billowing into the air. Japan's prime minister warning of the risk of more building collapses and possible landslides.
4: ABC's Hannah Bata. The Justice Department sought the help of a notorious mobster to strengthen their criminal case against former FBI Director James Comey for his post of seashells in the formation of 8647.
16: Defense lawyers say prosecutors interviewed Sammy the Bull Gravano to ask if he believed Comey's experience prosecuting the Gambino crime family would have led him to believe the term 86 was a reference to murder. Gravano cooperated with the Department of Justice in the 90s and admitted to his involvement in 19 murders. But he told prosecutors that Comey's post wasn't a personal threat to Trump. Comey's lawyers revealed the details as part of their push to have the case thrown out ahead of trial. Peter Harwell-Ambus, ABC News.
4: Attorneys for President Trump.

0: Carroll after a separate jury held Trump liable for defaming her when he denied her sexual assault claims. Michelle Franzen, ABC News.
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3: And now, your Weather Command forecast. Tonight should be partly cloudy with patchy smoke throughout the night, lows in the upper 50s, and northeast winds 5 to 10 miles an hour. Thursday should be sunny with patchy smoke throughout the day, highs in the mid-90s, and northeast winds up to 10 miles an hour that shift to the west in the afternoon. Thursday night should be partly cloudy with a 20% chance of rain, patchy smoke with lows in the upper 50s, and east winds 5 to 10 miles an hour.
4: Mostly sunny with smoke at the Rock, 92 degrees, and a calm wind.
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0: Every Wednesday evening through August 12th, enjoy Sounds on the Square from 6 to 8 p.m. in Town Square with live music. This event is free. Everyone is welcome. The next performance will be on Wednesday, July 29th by Clint Ryman. In case of inclement weather, Sounds on the Square will be held inside the back room of the Elks Club.
1: I'm Ed Benkin. Training camp is now underway for all 32 NFL teams, and there have already been a host of injuries. Bengals defensive end Shamar Stewart was carted off the field during practice. He suffered a left leg injury. Saints defensive lineman Brian Brzee suffered a knee injury, which is feared to be a torn ACL. Panthers rookie wide receiver Chris Brazel II went down in practice. As first reported by The Athletic and confirmed to ESPN, Brazel suffered a moderate LCL tear in his left knee and was expected to be out for 8 weeks. The injury happened during a non-contact play. He was a third-round draft pick during the offseason. At Falcons camp, Atlanta is dealing with quarterback injuries. Tua Tagovailoa is dealing with what is believed to be a flare-up, and Michael Penix Jr. is still working his way back from a knee injury. Coach Kevin Stefanski

0: says his quarterback is making the right progress.
1: Every player, every injury you treat differently, and you treat based on the how the person's doing, the checkpoints, all those things. He's hitting every single checkpoint. So I'm very, very confident in the plan.
0: In other quarterback news, Vegas coach Clint Kubiak says Kirk Cousins will start camp as the number one quarterback, with rookie Fernando Mendoza and veteran Aiden O'Connell getting the rest of the reps. To baseball, where the Marlins outslugged the Phillies 8-6, that completes a three-game sweep of their series after Miami came into the series having lost 12 in a row. The Diamondbacks beat the Pirates 3-0. Arizona is now tied with Philadelphia for the second National League wildcard spot. Pittsburgh is two games behind both teams, currently out of the playoff race. The Cubs and the Cardinals finished their series tonight in St. Louis, with Chicago going for a three-game sweep. The Cubs currently hold the top wild card spot in the NL.
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0: And now, an extended look at your Weather Command forecast. Tonight should be partly cloudy with patchy smoke throughout the night, lows in the upper 50s, and northeast winds 5 to 10 miles an hour. Thursday should be sunny with patchy smoke throughout the day, highs in the mid-90s, and northeast winds up to 10 miles an hour, shifting to the west in the afternoon. Thursday night should be partly cloudy with a 20% chance of rain, patchy smoke with lows in the upper 50s, and east winds 5 to 10 miles an hour that shift to the southeast after midnight. Friday should be sunny with smoke in the morning, highs in the upper 90s, and west winds 5 to 15 miles an hour. Friday night through Saturday night should be mostly clear, lows in the upper 50s, and highs around 104. Sunday should be windy, not as warm, but sunny, with highs in the mid-80s. While Sunday night should be breezy, cooler, mostly clear skies, with lows in the upper 40s.
1: Outside the Rock Studios, mostly sunny, 90 degrees, winds are calm.
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0: The Haverhill County Library invites the public to its Talk on Tuesday program. Every Tuesday from noon to 1 p.m., share your favorite book, a recent book you've read, or a story you'd like to tell. Lunch will not be provided, but visitors are free to bring their own. All programs at the Haverhill County Library are free and open to the public.
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1: The city of Havre is resuming residential street sweeping operations this week. Whenever your neighborhood is being swept, the city does ask that you do not park your vehicle onto the street. If you do not comply with the city's request by city ordinance, your vehicle can be towed to facilitate street sweeping. However, City of Havre does make efforts to ensure that no vehicles are towed. The Public Works Director Trevor Mork explains the procedure that the city utilizes to contact residents.
6: And we do try to make every effort possible to contact those vehicle owners to get those moved before the tow order is made. If you do want to check and confirm or update any of your information associated with your vehicle, you can stop by the Havre Police Station or give them a call on the non-emergency dispatch line, 406-265-4361.
1: If you have any questions about street sweeping operations, you can call the City of Havre Public Works Department at 406-265-4941. In 2024, Bearpaw Development was awarded a pilot tourism grant through the Montana Department of Commerce. Sarah Strissel from Bearpaw Development explains more about this grant.
7: This grant was funded through bed tax, which everybody pays if they utilize a hotel in the state of Montana. It was awarded to Bearpaw Development, and it was a $2.15 million grant to just kind of spruce up Havre and make it more inviting for tourists who eventually drop a lot of money into our local economy, so it's very beneficial.
1: You can find out more about the Havre Community Pilot Tourism Grant on the Bearpaw Development website. Registration is now open for Montana Farmers Union's 111th Annual Convention, set for October 15th through the 18th at the Best Western Plus Grand Tree Inn in Bozeman. Members from across the state will gather to celebrate family farm agriculture and rural living while shaping the organization's priorities for the 2027 Montana legislative session. Convention activities begin Thursday, October 15th, with optional agricultural tours highlighting the Gallatin Valley. Throughout the weekend, participate in educational workshops, hear from agricultural and rural leaders, discuss and vote on policy resolutions, and elect organizational leadership, including open board positions and organizational offices. A complimentary kids' day camp will be offered during the convention, allowing parents to fully participate in educational sessions and organizational business. Contact the MFU office at 406-452-6406 for more details. Governor Greg Gianforte announced the state of Montana will end the orphan tax, or the practice of diverting Social Security survivor benefits from foster youth, following a call from the Administration for Children and Families at the U.S. Department of Health and Human Services. To quote Governor Gianforte, "No child in foster care should have the government raid the benefits they deserve. Montana is proud to join the momentum to put an end to this outdated practice, and my budget will ensure these benefits stay with the children who earned them," end quote. For more than two decades, the Montana Department of Public Health and Human Services, acting as the state child welfare agency, has collected federal benefits, such as Social Security survivor benefits earned through a deceased parent's lifetime contributions, into a state special revenue account to cover cost of care for the individual youth that's receiving Social Security while in foster care. That's been a look at your local and state news from new media broadcasters.
8: From ABC News, I'm Michelle Franzen. President Trump vowing to retaliate after Iran carried out surprise attacks targeting U.S. sites in the Middle East overnight and today at a port in Egypt. ABC's Karen Travers says it comes just days after a pause in hostilities.
9: The president now for days has been insisting that the Iranians are desperate to make a deal, but there has been no public indication by the Iranians that they actually want to do that. And now we see the strike last night, those missile attacks on Jordan that, of course, were intercepted, shot down.
8: The war with Iran creating more uncertainty when it comes to oil and gas prices. The Federal Reserve Board today voting 9-3 to leave interest rates unchanged for now. New details in the federal investigation against FBI Director James Comey. He's accused of posting a seashell formation of 8647 that was intended, authorities say, to threaten the president.
10: Defense lawyers say prosecutors interviewed Sammy the Bull Gravano to ask if he believed Comey's experience prosecuting the Gambino crime family would have led him to believe the term 86 was a reference to murder. Gravano cooperated with the Department of Justice in the 90s and admitted to his involvement in 19 murders. But he told prosecutors that Comey's post wasn't a personal threat to Trump. Comey's lawyers revealed the details as part of their push to have the case thrown out ahead of trial. Peter Harlambus, ABC News.
8: Flash flooding remains a threat in portions of the Northeast following yesterday's severe storms. Here's ABC's Ginger Z.
11: We are going to see the same system produce more rain, and that's why we've got an area today of a level 3 out of 4, which is high, right, from Connecticut right through western Massachusetts into southern Vermont. You could easily see 1 to 2 inch per hour rainfall rates, 2 to 4 inch totals on top of what you've already had. We will finally spin this thing out of here by Friday morning.
8: The nation's midsection and western states dealing with searing heat with triple-digit temperatures hanging on this week. 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
8: Firefighters are cleaning up in France and Spain with widespread evacuations still in place. Fires in the Bordeaux region burning an area much larger than the size of Paris. ABC's Marcus Moore is in France.
20: We are here in France where crews have been in the process of trying to get ahead of the flames that have been burning that have already scorched an area 4 times the size of Paris. And they had intended to come to this area to do some preemptive work and lay water down around the area to try to keep it cool, to keep the chance of fires going down. And then just a few moments ago, we saw the smoke rising here. Another fire has popped up.
8: Schools are now turning to drones to help combat active shooters. ABC's Sophie Flay has details.
21: The aircraft called Campus Guardian Angel can ram into a threat at 50 miles per hour. Mithril Defense, the company behind the drone, says they'll be stored at the schools so teachers can activate them during an emergency. But some parents are raising concerns.
22: They are operated remotely from Texas.
21: Critics also argue the drones could misidentify a threat, and they argue school resources should go towards preventing gun violence.
8: The CDC says cyclosporiasis cases now top 18,000 across 45 states. Health officials have linked some of these cases to shredded iceberg lettuce served at some Taco Bell restaurants in 9 states. The agency said it's possible there are other potential sources. Michelle Franzen, ABC News.
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1: And now, your Weather Command forecast. Tonight should be partly cloudy with patchy smoke throughout the night, lows in the upper 50s, and northeast winds 5 to 10 miles an hour. Thursday should be sunny with patchy smoke throughout the day, highs in the mid-90s, and northeast winds up to 10 miles an hour that shift to the west in the afternoon. Thursday night should be partly cloudy with a 20% chance of rain, patchy smoke with lows in the upper 50s, and east winds 5 to 10 miles an hour.
2: Right now at The Rock, mostly sunny with smoke, 92 degrees, north wind at 4 miles per hour.
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0: And now, your local road conditions as reported by the Montana Department of Transportation. Visibility is expected to be reduced heavily due to nearby wildfire smoke, and it persists for the foreseeable future as nearby states and Canada look to contain their wildfires. No precipitation is expected throughout the entire High Line today, although winds are blowing around 5 to 10 miles an hour from the northeast.
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0: And now, an extended look at your Weather Command forecast. Tonight should be partly cloudy with patchy smoke throughout the night, lows in the upper 50s, and northeast winds 5 to 10 miles an hour. Thursday should be sunny with patchy smoke throughout the day, highs in the mid-90s, and northeast winds up to 10 miles an hour, shifting to the west in the afternoon. Thursday night should be partly cloudy with a 20% chance of rain, patchy smoke with lows in the upper 50s, and east winds 5 to 10 miles an hour that shift to the southeast after midnight. Friday should be sunny with smoke in the morning, highs in the upper 90s, and west winds 5 to 15 miles an hour. Friday night through Saturday night should be mostly clear, lows in the upper 50s, and highs around 104. Sunday should be windy, not as warm, but sunny, with highs in the mid-80s. While Sunday night should be breezy, cooler, mostly clear skies, with lows in the upper 40s.
3: Outside the Rock Studios, mostly sunny with smoke, 92 degrees, northwest wind at 6 miles per hour.
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1: We decided to go outside and look up at the moon. You had to find the moon that night. 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
0: Montana Fish, Wildlife, and Parks volunteer instructors will host a Trapper Education Field Day on Saturday, August 22nd from 9 a.m. to 5 p.m. at the new FWP Havre Field Office at 21 River Road. This is the first and possibly only Trapper Education Field Day offered in Northeast Montana this year, so interested new trappers looking for a field day should make every effort to attend. To purchase a Montana resident trapping license, residents age 12 and older must complete a Montana Trapper Education course, unless they have previously purchased a trapping license at least 3 prior years in Montana or another state. Montana's Trapper Education program includes online coursework and a mandatory in-person field day that's taught by dedicated volunteer instructors where students can learn from these experienced trappers about trapping ethics, avoidance of non-target species, fur management, and safety. This course also includes the mandatory wolf trapper certification. Field day participants must complete the online course prior to attending the field day. Greg Kegel retires from his position as chancellor at Montana State University Northern on August 1st. Kegel has been affiliated with the university for over 50 years, starting out as a student. In an interview with new media broadcasters, Kegel told us about how a career in higher education was not the original career plan.
3: I got into this whole thing to be a coach. And I found out after I got into a teacher education program that the only way that you could coach in the secondary level, you had to be a teacher. So I had to have a teaching degree. So I got a teaching degree to be a coach.
0: Last week, current MSU Northern Provost Jennifer Brown was named the interim MSU Northern Chancellor for the 2026-27 school year, starting on August 2nd. Attorney General Austin Knudsen announced Tuesday that the Montana Motor Vehicle Division is extending the fee waiver for some renewal and replacement driver's license and identification card fees through September. The fee waiver, which was initially expected to last through July 31st, was first announced last month by Attorney General Knudsen to encourage Montanans to add the new Black Eagle in-flight citizenship marker on their credential in honor of America's 250th birthday. Since July 1st, more than 18,000 Montanans, or 91% of customers, added their citizenship marker to the credential. In total, over 148,000 Montanans have the citizenship marker on their credential. Fees will be waived for Montanans who come into MVD offices looking to add the new citizenship marker to their driver's license, real ID, and CDL credentials. Beginning on Friday, July 31st, a portion of the Missouri River in Great Falls will be closed to public use and access from downstream of Broadwater Bay boat ramp to Black Eagle Dam, including the kayak launch and dock at West Bank Park. Northwestern Energy will temporarily draw down the Missouri River upstream of Black Eagle Dam to allow construction crews to complete critical upgrades as part of the Black Eagle Dam spillway project. Work will take place on the upstream, west-facing side of the dam and include installing new support structures and components of the spillway. The closure applies to all motorized and non-motorized watercraft, including kayaks, canoes, rafts, and paddleboards, and all public use. The closure will remain in effect until the project is completed and it is determined that the affected section of the Missouri River is safe for public use. That's been a look at your local and state news from new media broadcasters.
4: From ABC News, I'm Dave Packer. Dr. Anthony Fauci refused to answer questions from a Senate committee today looking into the origins of COVID-19. Fauci accusing Republican Senator Rand Paul of having an unhinged obsession with him. Paul asking about the NIH funding a lab in China.
5: Many people believe this came from the lab. Do you think that the risks really are worth the benefits for gain-of-function research? On the advice of counsel, I respectfully decline to answer based upon my rights under the Fifth Amendment to the Constitution.
4: Fauci invoking the Fifth Amendment dozens of times. President Trump says the most recent Iran missile attacks will not go unanswered.
6: We're going to hit them very hard. I mean, I can actually say that because there's very little they can do about it. It was a different group than we're dealing with. They've already apologized. But, you know, we got to smack them a little bit.
4: Tuesday, Israeli Prime Minister Benjamin Netanyahu met in Washington with President Trump. Today, he spoke exclusively with ABC's Lindsay Davis.
7: Is your goal still regime change?
8: My goal is to make sure that Iran, with this regime, doesn't have nuclear weapons. That's something that President Trump and I both agree on because it would be a different world.
4: The Federal Reserve has voted to keep interest rates where they are for now. Fed Chair Kevin Warsh.
9: The economy is showing impressive resilience. Even with recent shocks, the trends are positive and reveal solid growth.
4: Medicare Part D is losing a major source of funding.
10: Medicare Part D provides prescription drug coverage to around 25 million beneficiaries through private insurance companies and is a key component of the federal health plan for older adults. The Trump administration is ending subsidies to the program after this year, saying that premiums will go up by less than $10 a month for most Medicare recipients. Other estimates put the increase closer to $20.
4: That's ABC's Jim Ryan. 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
4: Its Powerball drawing is up to $663 million. President Trump announced a $22 billion renovation of Washington Dulles Airport. It will include the removal of the people movers, and instead the airport will add a new U-shaped passenger train. Traveler Jay Storms is on board with those changes.
17: Actually, I think it'd be great. I mean, it's in pretty rough shape around the edges. I fly out of here a lot, so especially some of the concourses and stuff are pretty dated, so... Yeah, it's a great idea.
4: Dulles has relied on people movers since it opened in 1962. Some schools are turning to modern-day technology to confront a modern-day threat, drones to distract active shooters.
18: The aircraft called Campus Guardian Angel can ram into a threat at 50 miles per hour. Mithril Defense, the company behind the drone, says they'll be stored at the schools so teachers can activate them during an emergency. But some parents are raising concerns.
19: They are... operated remotely from Texas.
18: Critics also argue the drones could misidentify a threat, and they argue school resources should go towards preventing gun violence.
4: ABC's Sophie Flay. Elon Musk's company XAI is suing Minnesota over a law banning the use of artificial intelligence to create fake nude images of real people. The company says the law extends far beyond its goal by banning constitutionally protected images. Attorney General Keith Ellison calls using AI to generate nudes of people appalling. Dave Packer, ABC News.
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0: And now your Weather Command forecast. Tonight should be partly cloudy with patchy smoke throughout the night, lows in the upper 50s, and northeast winds 5 to 10 miles an hour. Thursday should be sunny with patchy smoke throughout the day, highs in the mid-90s, and northeast winds up to 10 miles an hour that shift to the west in the afternoon. Thursday night should be partly cloudy with a 20% chance of rain.

0: and east winds 5 to 10 miles an hour.
1: Rolling into the evening at the Rock with a mostly sunny sky and smoke, 92 degrees with a northwest wind at 5 miles per hour.
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0: It's time for Agriculture Today from the Western Ag Network.
1: Good, everyone. I'm Lane Nordlund. Well, as harvest continues across Western Ag Network country, the spring wheat crop is starting to make progress as well on that harvest end in some states. USDA meteorologist Brad Rippey shares more on the crop's development.
2: That crop is finishing quickly with another round of heat moving into the key production areas, pushing this crop along 92% headed, very close to the five-year average of 93%, a little ahead of last year's 91%. Crop completely headed out now in South Dakota and Washington State. And the spring wheat harvest now getting underway in a few production areas, 2% complete nationally on July 26th, equal to the five-year average, ahead of last year's 1%. Leading the way on harvest is outstricken South Dakota now. 19% complete. Five-year average is 14%. Washington State not far behind, 7% harvested, on par with the five-year average, and just getting started with 1% harvested in Idaho and Minnesota. Spring wheat condition, we'll continue to look at this until the harvest reaches the halfway mark. 53% good to excellent, 15% very poor to poor, similar to last week's numbers, slight decline overall, fairly comparable to last year at this time.
1: As USDA's Brad Rippey.
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2: Those who wear the blue corduroy jacket, leaders of the National FFA and student members were on Capitol Hill this week, highlighting the value of agriculture education and career and technical education. 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Industry leaders also emphasized that FFA is helping build the skilled workforce agriculture will need in the years ahead. The event was supported by members of the Congressional Career and Technical Education Caucus. Today, the National FFA organization serves more than 1 million members nationwide, preparing students for over 350 careers in agriculture and related industries. I'm Lane Nordlund, Western Ag Network.
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4: From ABC News Tech Trends. iPhones, iPads, Mac computers, and Apple Watches will soon be available to lease under the new Apple Upgrade Program. Apple says lease terms will run between 12 and 36 months with no fees or interest payments. iPhone leases start at $17.99 a month, according to the company. The program will be operated by Klarna. Xbox executives are shedding some light on that major outage earlier this week, which left gamers unable to launch games they'd purchased. The company's chief technology officer says the problem stemmed from an external licensing service that ran into an issue late Sunday night. Engineers were able to get everything back online within about 24 hours. And HBO Max is adding a vertical scrolling video feed similar to TikTok. The streaming service says the feed will play short clips from movies and shows on the platform and is intended to help people discover new content to watch. With Tech Trends, I'm Mike Dabusky, ABC News.
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4: The American Legion Class A State Tournament kicked off Wednesday morning with the Havre North Stars falling to the Miles City Mavericks 8-1. It was a defensive battle through the first three innings, with Miles City driving in one run in the bottom of the second to lead 1-0. The Mavericks started to put the game away, scoring six runs to lead 7-0 in the fourth inning. Havre was able to respond with one run of their own in the top of the fifth, but that was the only offense the North Stars could summon. In the bottom of the sixth inning, the Mavericks added one more run to claim victory 8-1. Havre still has hope left as they once again play at 9:30 a.m. Thursday morning against the loser between the Mission Valley Mariners and the Belgrade Bandits. Stay tuned to new media broadcaster stations for updates on the North Stars at the Class A State Tournament. We are a month away from the start of the 2026 Havre High volleyball season. On top of taking her team to the Montana State University volleyball team camp, head coach of the Blue Ponies, Cassie Krueger, has been running open gyms, yoga sessions, and weightlifting sessions for her team this summer. Coach Krueger spoke with New Media Broadcaster Sports on what she has seen from her team throughout the camps and workouts.
5: I think our foundation is very strong. Over the years, with this going to be my fourth season as head coach, I can see that they are really tuning in and learning. Even the younger girls coming in, their foundation and knowledge of volleyball is very strong. And so that's been a very pleasant thing to watch this summer. I think our discipline needs some work, and just doing the little things is what is going to make the difference for us this season.
4: Havre Volleyball will begin practices on August 14th and will open up the year at the Eastern A tip-off on Friday, August 28th and Saturday, the 29th. With times and opponents to be announced. And for your sports rundown this week, Havre North Stars baseball enters the state tournament on Wednesday, July 29th, with the game at 9:30 a.m. in Dillon against the Miles City Mavericks. If the North Stars win on Wednesday, they will then play Thursday at 2:30 p.m., and if the North Stars lose their first-round matchup, they will play on Thursday once again at 9:30.

0: 9:30 a.m. And coming up on Monday is the Montana State University Northern Skylight Volleyball Camp. The camp is currently full, and head coach Jerry Wagner expects it to be a fun environment.
1: The focus is going to be on skill development, a lot of fun, and great staff, players and coaches coaching them. They're going to have a lot of fun, and we're going to teach them the skills and have some play.
0: And also starting on Monday, Montana State University Northern Lights football reports to fall camp. 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
4: I'm Ed Benkin. Training camp is now underway for all 32 NFL teams, and there have already been a host of injuries. Bengals defensive end Shamar Stewart was carted off the field during practice. He suffered a left leg injury. Saints defensive lineman Brian Brzee suffered a knee injury, which is feared to be a torn ACL. Panthers rookie wide receiver Chris Brazel II went down in practice. As first reported by The Athletic and confirmed to ESPN, Brazel suffered a moderate LCL tear in his left knee and was expected to be out for 8 weeks. The injury happened during a non-contact play. He was a third-round draft pick during the offseason. At Falcons camp, Atlanta is dealing with quarterback injuries. Tua Tagovailoa is dealing with what is believed to be a flare-up, and Michael Penix Jr. is still working his way back from a knee injury. Coach Kevin Stefanski says his quarterback is making the right progress.
5: Every player, every injury you treat differently, and you treat based on the how the person's doing, the checkpoints, all those things. He's hitting every single checkpoint. So I'm very, very confident in the plan.
4: In other quarterback news, Vegas coach Clint Kubiak says Kirk Cousins will start camp as the number one quarterback, with rookie Fernando Mendoza and veteran Aiden O'Connell getting the rest of the reps. To baseball, where the Marlins outslugged the Phillies 8-6. That completes a three-game sweep of their series after Miami came into the series having lost 12 in a row. The Diamondbacks beat the Pirates 3-0. Arizona is now tied with Philadelphia for the second National League wildcard spot. Pittsburgh is 2 games behind both teams, currently out of the playoff race. The Cubs and the Cardinals finished their series tonight in St. Louis, with Chicago going for a 3-game sweep. The Cubs currently hold the top wildcard spot in the NL.
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9: 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I'm Joshua Weiss. Today we sat down with Sarah Strissel of the Bearpaw Development Group to discuss recent events affecting the local area, including the recent Havre Pilot Community Tourism Grant, the Havre Public Art Plan, and a call for any artists that are looking to participate.
10: So this grant was funded through bed tax, which everybody pays if they utilize a hotel in the state of Montana. It was awarded to Bearpaw Development, and it was a $2.15 million grant to just kind of spruce up Havre and make it more inviting for tourists who eventually drop a lot of money into our local economy. So it's very beneficial. We've already had a new brand. We've established a TIF district. We are almost finished with a wayfinding plan for new signage. There's been a lot of exciting projects that have happened so far. And we just recently finished the Havre Public Art Plan. So what we did is a bunch of surveys to the general public and had a lot of responses as far as what people wanted to see when it comes to public art in Havre. And then we were able to compile all those responses and create major themes that want to be expressed in our communities. And then we did an inventory of existing art, and we compiled that all together. So the art plan itself is available on our website. It has, like I said, the breakdown of all the themes. It has the inventory. It also has all of the survey results that we received. And on the very end is instructions and directions on how to apply to be a part of our pool of artists that we would select for each commission as the money and the space comes up. So based on the themes in here, we really want to focus on murals were kind of a big one that people wanted to see. And we wanted to spruce up a lot of the vacant storefronts that we have in the area. The themes that we had, you know, we've got a pretty heavy railroad heritage. We've got agriculture and ranching. A big one that ties into the recent AARP grant that Bearpaw Development got is we need some Native American culture and heritage representation in our area. You know, we have a beautiful Bearpaws and outdoor recreation. There's just so much that came up that we can express through not just murals, but installations like sculptures or metalwork, things like that. We've got some pretty good ideas. So if you go to the Bearpaw Development website and go to the Havre Tourism Enhancement Project section, you can open up that public art plan. And then we have a request for qualifications at the end that has instructions on how to submit a proposal for one or more than one of the themes suggested. It's all outlined in the document. We are soliciting from professional artists, amateur artists, people who want to, you know, dip their toe in something like that. We really want a good selection of people to choose from to represent the art that people will see around town. There are only so many things that this grant can pay for. And as we enter the implementation, we did earmark quite a bit of money to get started and put a few installations that we can.
9: 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And now, an extended look at your Weather Command forecast. Tonight should be partly cloudy with patchy smoke throughout the night, lows in the upper 50s, and northeast winds 5 to 10 miles an hour. Thursday should be sunny with patchy smoke throughout the day, highs in the mid-90s, and northeast winds up to 10 miles an hour, shifting to the west in the afternoon. Thursday night should be partly cloudy with a 20% chance of rain, patchy smoke with lows in the upper 50s, and east winds 5 to 10 miles an hour that shift to the southeast after midnight. Friday should be sunny with smoke in the morning, highs in the upper 90s, and west winds 5 to 15 miles an hour. Friday night through Saturday night should be mostly clear, lows in the upper 50s, and highs around 104. Sunday should be windy, not as warm, but sunny, with highs in the mid-80s. While Sunday night should be breezy, cooler, mostly clear skies, with lows in the upper 40s.
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